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0: 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It's the Trip a Day Getaway with Harry Styles in New York City. 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

0: It's Allie, and I'm here with Stephanie Valecci, an ELS teacher with Racine School District who was recently diagnosed and treated for breast cancer. Stephanie, I can't imagine what getting diagnosed with breast cancer feels like.
1: It's a really difficult thing to hear. I was diagnosed at 41 a couple years ago, and I never expected it. I had went in for a routine screening when I was 40, so I highly recommend early detection and everyone getting their screenings. And everything was clear. I have no breast cancer in my family history, so...
0: Wow.
1: 1 year later, when I had my another annual screening at 41, I had then got a call that we needed to do a biopsy, which had then resulted in

0: 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I was completely unexpected that I was diagnosed, but I mean, that's why early detection is absolutely key.
1: We walk for Stephanie and all of our friends and family who have been diagnosed with breast cancer. 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

0: It's Allie, and I spoke with Chris Brown from the Milwaukee Fire Department about why it's important for him to be at the More Than Pink Walk for Susan G. Komen every year.
1: When you work for the fire department, the reality is that every single day you see somebody on what is probably one of their darkest moments, one of their worst days. 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
0: Can't you need the wins. 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
1: Absolutely. 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
1: You can't choose your family.
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0: This Hispanic Heritage Month, 103.7 KISS FM está celebrando. We're celebrating the people and ideas that changed the world. And this one's about Milwaukee's own Anthony and Sergio Pettis, brothers who grew up on the city's south side and went on to become two of the most accomplished fighting brothers in the MMA. 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

0: I'm here with Nikki Golzinski, whose mom fought a breast cancer diagnosis for over 15 years. Walk us through your journey with a mom who was struggling with breast cancer.
1: So my mom was diagnosed with breast cancer at age 33.
0: Wow.
1: And she battled that for 15 years before she lost her life when she was 44.
0: I can't imagine having a mom battling breast cancer for 15 years through a lot of your childhood, too.
1: Yeah, it was honestly my entire childhood, if you think about it. But my mom was, throughout all of that, she remained incredibly positive. She never stopped loving us. Like, she was a normal mom, just like us, right? Mm-hmm. And so that's honestly why I got involved with Komen, because I thought this is a way to honor my mom, help other people, and then it would be something that she would be incredibly proud of at the same time.
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0: cancer. Stephanie, I can't imagine what getting diagnosed with breast cancer feels like.
1: It's a really difficult thing to hear. I was diagnosed at 41 a couple years ago, and I never expected it. I had went in for a routine screening when I was 40, so I highly recommend early detection and everyone getting their screenings. And everything was clear. I have no breast cancer in my family history, so.
0: Wow.
1: 1 year later, when I had my another annual screening at 41, I had then got a call that we needed to do a biopsy, which had then resulted in finding out I had stage one cancer. I was completely unexpected that I was diagnosed, but I mean, that's why early detection is absolutely key.
0: We walk for Stephanie and all of our friends and family who have been diagnosed with breast cancer. 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

0: It's Allie, and I spoke with Chris Brown from the Milwaukee Fire Department about why it's important for him to be at the More Than Pink Walk for Susan G. Komen every year.
1: When you work for the fire department, the reality is that every single day you see somebody on what is probably one of their darkest moments, one of their worst days. 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
0: You need the wins. 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You needed the positivity.
1: 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Absolutely. 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
1: I'm here with Nikki Golzinski, whose mom fought a breast cancer diagnosis for over 15 years. 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
1: Wow.
0: And she battled that for 15 years before she lost her life when she was 44.
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0: Yeah, it was honestly my entire childhood, if you think about it.
1: Mm-hmm.
0: But my mom was, throughout all of that, she remained incredibly positive. She never stopped loving us. Like, she was a normal mom, just like us, right?
1: Mm-hmm.
0: And so that's honestly why I got involved with Komen, because I thought this is a way to honor my mom, help other people, and then it would be something that she would be incredibly proud of at the same time.
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1: 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I sat down with experts like Connie.

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0: me.
1: It's Allie, and I'm here with Stephanie Valecci, an ELS teacher with Racine School District who was recently diagnosed and treated for breast cancer. Stephanie, I can't imagine what getting diagnosed with breast cancer feels like.
0: It's a really difficult thing to hear. I was diagnosed at 41 a couple years ago, and I never expected it. I had went in for a routine screening when I was 40, so I highly recommend early detection and everyone getting their screenings. And everything was clear. I have no breast cancer in my family history, so...
1: Wow.
0: 1 year later, when I had my another annual screening at 41, I had then got a call that we needed to do a biopsy, which had then resulted in finding out I had stage one cancer. I was completely unexpected that I was diagnosed, but that's why early detection is absolutely key.
1: We walk for Stephanie and all of our friends and family who have been diagnosed with breast cancer. 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
1: 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I gotta go meet up with Pops real quick. Hold on. Dad, I'm on the way. Yeah, we go meet this Benson kid.
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0: 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But you gotta win tickets from us, don't you?
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We're celebrating the people and ideas that change the world. And this one's about Milwaukee's own Anthony and Sergio Pettis, brothers who grew up on the city's south side and went on to become two of the most accomplished fighting brothers in the MMA. For these hermanos, winning belts is a family business, embedded deep in the community. 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Hispanic history is full of innovators, dreamers, and leaders, líderes, whose impact is felt to this day.

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0: It's Allie, and I spoke with Chris Brown from the Milwaukee Fire Department about why it's important for him to be at the More Than Pink Walk for Susan G. Komen every year.
1: When you work for the fire department, the reality is that every single day you see somebody on what is probably one of their darkest moments, one of their worst days. And over time, that kind of adds up. Every once in a while, we get an opportunity to do something, to see something, to be with people in a feel-good moment.
0: Can't you need the wins. Yes. You needed the positivity. Yes.
1: Absolutely. So meeting Nikki and now having an entire family out there, meeting you guys out there.
0: We're family.
1: Right.
0: Now. 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

0: just might. 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We're celebrating the people and ideas that changed the world. And this one's about Guillermo González Camarena, an engineer born in Guadalajara, Mexico, who at just 23 years young, patented a system for color television. 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
1: So my mom was diagnosed with breast cancer at age 33.
0: Wow.
1: And she battled that for 15 years before she lost her life when she was 44.
0: I can't imagine having a mom battling breast cancer for 15 years through a lot of your childhood too.
1: Yeah, it was honestly my entire childhood if you think about it. Mm-hmm. But my mom was, throughout all of that, she remained incredibly positive. She never stopped loving us. Like, she was a normal mom, just like us, right? Mm-hmm. And so that's honestly why I got involved with Komen, because I thought this is a way to honor my mom, help other people, and then it would be something that she would be incredibly proud of at the same time.
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2: I still think you're a jerk.
1: You get to be our moral compass.
2: No, wait, you're a jerk.
1: It's time to find out. Am I the jerk?
3: Look what you did, you little jerk.
4: All right, if you're joining us on live right now, we're on Facebook and YouTube, and it's time for Am I the Jerk? And she wants to know if she's the jerk for telling him his butt crack is out.
5: You got the plumber.
4: A stranger at that.
5: Oh, definitely a plumber.
4: Oh, Brittany. It says, Allie and DZ, am I the jerk for telling a complete stranger that his large and in charge plumber's crack was blowing in the breeze?
5: Not blowing in the breeze.
4: Dude. Oh, God. I was at my son's sporting event, and I was blinded by at least 2 inches of fuzzy cheeks and butt crack.
5: Fuzzy?
4: I was very hesitant to approach him, but because my children were really close and at eye level, I felt like I had to say something. So I went up to him and I said, hey, excuse me, sir, your bottom's showing. He had zero expression and said, oh. So I turned and walked away. Am I the jerk for telling a complete stranger that his butt crack is out? Sincerely, Brittany from Kenosha.
5: So you told him crack is whack and he said, I don't care.
4: Mm-mm.
5: You gonna let the kids see crack.
4: Mm-hmm.
5: Nah, that sounds crazy, actually. Mm-hmm. That sounds crazy.
4: It does, right?
5: See, but then, I mean, it is what it is, man. Maybe his pants don't go up any higher and we can't body shame somebody that we don't know.
4: Mm-hmm. I mean, here's the thing. I would never go up and tell somebody that their butt crack's hanging out, period. I wouldn't tell a stranger. I would tell my friends, but I wouldn't tell anyone else. Absolutely not. I would make fun of them and be like, does that guy know his butt crack is out? Like, what is happening?
5: It kind of feels a little similar to like a fly being down though, right? And then it's the courtesy of, you're not trying to be mean, you're just saying, hey, yo, your crack's out, your fly's down, your whatever.
4: Mm-hmm. But you don't want the kids seeing that. You're at a dang soccer game or whatever.
5: The kid's gonna already make fun
4: and
5: of
4: the
5: hair is
4: in the wind.
5: Ah, not the hair in the wind.
4: Ew. She has some crack is whack, not the jerk. That's Bella in Kenosha. Oh, man. All right. 414-533-1037. So Brittany wants to know if she's the jerk for telling a complete stranger that his butt crack is out. I mean, I've seen many guys with their butt cracks out. I've never said a word.
5: I've unfortunately been the guy with my butt crack out, and I don't think I've ever been told by anybody that it's out.
4: Nobody's, I mean, if it happens all the time, I guess. Rudy the Ubi, our driver, he said, not the jerk. The one kid back in the day would always say crack kills to point out plumber's crack. Oh, that's a good idea. Be like, crack kills.
5: Crack kills. Everybody starts screaming. You got to shame them. Crack kills.
4: Crack kills, everybody.
5: I'm leaning towards it is a little jerky, though, because you go and invade somebody's space and you don't know what's going on.

0: on with them. I've definitely encountered people that you do not know that you could tell their clothes is just fitting a little poorly and they can't do nothing about that.
1: Anna on Facebook said, not the jerk, props for her for saying something. Yeah, I don't think I would say something, even though I think it's I don't think she's jerky, but I don't think I would say something. Somebody said, she's a jerk. Are you going to tell a woman to zip up because her breasts are hanging out? Well, how much?
0: I feel you. No,
1: how much
0: I feel
1: of the crack can I see?
0: How much of the fly is down, right? Like, it all depends on what makes you uncomfortable. I think you got too comfortable with somebody you don't know.
1: Absolutely. All right, we're going to talk to you guys next. Do you think Britney's a jerk for telling a total stranger at a kid's soccer game, which is actually important to the story, I feel like, at a kid's soccer game that his crack was out? I can't.
2: Crack out.
1: I can't even. All right, we'll talk to you guys next.

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2: I still think you're a jerk.
1: You get to be our moral compass.
2: No, wait, you're a jerk.
1: It's time to find out. Am I the jerk?
3: Look what you did, you little jerk.
4: So Brittany wants to know if she's a jerk for telling a stranger that his butt crack is out. That is the question today on Am I the Jerk?
5: It was at a kid's game, so context, right?
4: Some of the texts are really funny. They said, definitely jerk. Okay, let's go to Lisa, who's in Oregon, Wisconsin.
5: Hold on, Lisa. It's our Lisa, though,
4: from
5: right?
4: West Dallas.
5: Lisa. What you doing in Oregon?
6: Good morning. I'm working, man.
5: Oh, okay. Fair enough.
4: Girl, what do you think? Jerk or not the jerk for...

0: for telling someone their butt crack is out. It was at a kid's soccer game, in fairness.
1: Well, it doesn't matter where you are. This really cracks me up either way, but not the jerk.
0: Oh, man.
2: See what you did there, Lisa.
0: Oh, Lisa.
2: You're cracking me up over here.
0: But I'm bumped. You guys with the crack jokes.
2: She's funny. No,
0: oh,
2: she's funny.
0: My God. So, not the jerk is where you're going, Lisa.
1: No, it was a courtesy. It's like telling a girl she's got something in her hair. Same thing.
2: Something in your teeth. But oh, you're being nice is what you're saying.
0: It embarrasses people, though. That's the problem. That's why people don't tell other people. That's why they don't go, oh, you have something in your teeth, because it's embarrassing.
2: Mm-hmm.
0: Even though the person wants to know.
1: Maybe he should walk around with his butt crack out then.
0: I can't argue that.
2: You do usually know when your butt crack is out or when something's hanging out. You could feel something in your teeth. And though we'd like somebody to tell us, we should notice these things for ourselves. I mean, I know man's felt a breeze, didn't he?
0: People in my teeth. I need people to tell me stuff's in my teeth. Absolutely.
2: Touche.
0: Butt crack is probably so used to it being out, he doesn't even notice it anymore.
2: You cracked the code on that one, maybe.
0: Somebody said not the jerk. She was kind enough to go out of her comfort zone and say something. Some people don't care if their crack's hanging out, but other people do.
2: This is true.
0: Yeah. All right. Well, Lisa, good answer. Not the jerk today.
1: Have a great day.
2: You too. Bye.
0: Bye. So Brittany wants to know if she's the jerk for telling this guy's butt crack was out at a soccer game in Kenosha. Chris is in Greenfield. I have these Hey, Chris.
3: What up, y'all? Good morning. How y'all doing?
2: Buenos días. Morning, G.
0: What up? What do you think, jerk or not the jerk?
3: She's not the jerk. Nobody wants to see that crack, especially just out in family settings. I feel like she definitely made the extra step that a lot of people won't make. And, you know, even though it is embarrassing, she was, you know, polite enough to let this person know, hey, you know, you hanging out a little bit, not only myself, but, you know, some kids may not want to see all this.
0: Oh, you spun it into like she's polite, huh? She's being the polite one.
2: Right.
3: I mean, I feel like it goes along the same lines. Like, if a female shirt was hanging a little low, you know, she had a little slip there. Like, you know, you tell a girl, you know, you're hanging out a little bit. You know, it's an awkward situation, but, you know, it's also respectful because, you know, they might not necessarily know. But I feel like, you know, like DZ said, you know when you're hanging out like that.
2: Mm-hmm. Mm-hmm. And dude, man, Chris really wanted to talk. He's skinny, right? I'm not talking about skinny, but he's thin, bro. He's fit. Mm-hmm. So he ain't had no big boy situations where sometimes the pants just sag a little bit. His pants fit
3: not
2: just
3: wrong,
2: right.
3: DZ, I was like, this definitely ain't a skinny boy problem. I was like, it's a big boy problem.
2: Yeah.
3: I mean, hey. Like, you know, we've all been there. My wife actually been one of those people to, you know, outright tell somebody, hey, you're hanging out. Not sure if you knew it. Not sure if it's a fashion choice, but hey, you know.
0: So what do I say to guys who are skinny with it hanging out? What the hell's wrong with you? Like,
2: yes.
0: Why is it hanging out? That's what I say to guys who are bigger.
3: I can't say I've seen a skinny guy hanging out. That's why I feel like everybody lets it go. You know, big boy problems, mm-hmm. They, you know, you can't necessarily help it, but, you know, you just got your crack hanging out just because you wanted hanging out. You know, that I feel like that's a different situation.
0: Mm-hmm.
2: Fair enough.
0: All right, Chris, so you say not the jerk. Tell him the butt cracks out.
2: Two for two.
0: All right, thanks, Chris.
3: Yeah, y'all are going. See y'all this weekend.
0: See you at our show. Somebody said sexy voice Chris. Hey.
2: Y'all better leave him alone, bro. This girl's going to come after y'all.
0: Yeah, Allie and DZ live this Sunday. We're going to be giving away tickets right after Am I the Jerk to come to our show. So hold on for that. Colbert is in West Bend. Let's see if it's going to be a clean sweep.
4: Hi there.
0: Hi.
2: Not what I thought Colbert was going to sound like.
4: Anybody, well, you'll just have to get over it, won't you? Anybody who has the guts to do it should do it. It's probably going to be somebody a little older than the guy.
0: Mm-hmm.
4: And I would put money on that it would be a grandma that would do it. Because, come on, we do not want our grandkids looking at your stuff.
2: Okay.
4: It's just ridiculous.
0: Fair.
4: Mm-hmm. And so, do I think that person was a jerk? No, I think she had balls.
0: Wow.
4: That's really cool.
0: Mm-hmm. Okay. Colbert's like, I'm impressed that she wasn't afraid to go up and say something, which is true. Most of us wouldn't.
2: No.
4: Come on, think about it. It's for the kids. Kids do not need to be exposed to that.
2: Okay.
4: They just don't.
0: Well, it's just a butt crack. I mean, we all have them, but I don't want to see it.
2: Now,
0: but
2: Colbert.
4: What follows the butt crack? the butt.
2: Stop it, stop it.
4: No, but for all you know something up front. You don't know.
2: Allie, Colbert, now let's take the kids completely out of the situation. This has worked out. It's a not the jerk for telling her sweet. But what if had babies not been there? Are you going up to that same guy and tell him when his butt crack is out? No kids around?
0: No, probably not.
4: Well, no,
0: absolutely not.
4: Because I think he's probably been drinking.
0: No, I've had guys working on my literal house with their butt crack out, and I haven't said a word. I'm just like, I'll just keep my mouth to myself because I just want to walk away. I don't want to know.
2: Buck. My butt crack is out right now, and I'm at work sitting in a chair. I just keep pulling my shirt down. Come on, man, it's a big boy problem. Leave us alone.
0: Whoever said jerk, some people are proud of it and love cleavage of the South. Hey. I'm never gonna stop calling the butt crack now cleavage of the South. That's my new thing. Thank you. Thank you very much.
2: Okay.
0: I love that. Colbert, thank you for calling. We love you.
4: Thank you.
0: Say it back. Nope. Say it back.
4: Oh.
0: Say I love you.
4: I love you too.
0: Thank you.
2: Bye, Colbert.
0: Love you. Bye.
2: That was good.
0: We force people into saying I love you on Allie and DZ. You're welcome.
2: That's right.
0: Yeah, some of these texts are really funny. It says, Millie from the South Side said she was not the jerk until she decided to air it on the radio. Now he's probably listening and double embarrassed. Well, then maybe he'll get some pants that fit. Hillary on Facebook said, not a jerk. That's like telling someone they have a booger hanging out, saving them from further embarrassment. Oh, so you're one of those who won't tell me if I have a booger hanging out. Thanks, Hillary.
2: I think there's lines there, bro. I think there's lines. Butt crack, boogers, different than like cleavage and zippers. Yeah, there's lines. Mm-mm. There's lines.
0: Well, that's it. Not the jerk today for letting someone know their butt crack is out. But there were kids around, in fairness.
2: Sweep.
0: Somebody said I'd slip the guy a quarter. Stop it, you guys.
2: Sweep something into that butt crack.

0: It's Allie and DZ, and pint-sized personalities are on.
1: And these kids got more than a pint-sized type of personality.
0: And you can still enter your kid to be one, too, at 1037kissfm.com.
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2: That would be my boyfriend, because I already have a boyfriend since first grade.
0: Excuse me? What is his name?
2: His name is Benson.
0: Is he smart?
1: Where are my keys at? I got to go meet up with Pops real quick. Hold on. Dad, I'm on the way. Yeah, we're going to meet this Benson kid.
2: He's smart, but my other boyfriend, he doesn't know what 10 plus 10 is.
0: So he's not that smart.
2: Yeah, that's why I broke up with him.
1: Oh, okay, ex-boyfriend.
0: Adeline, you were talking about your mom, and she says naughty words.
2: It's and dad, too.
1: Ooh, and pop. Everybody catch it straight.
0: That could be you. 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
1: 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Milwaukee. Well, September is here. The kids are all back in school. So now it's time to do something nice for yourself. It is Allie, and I'm so excited.
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0: 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Good morning. Are our voices a little cracky this morning? Nope, they're just fine.
1: Yeah, we good, baby.
0: We had Allie and DZ live last night. I just wanted to sleep in this morning. I was in such a good mood. We had came off such a good night. Mm-hmm. And then we had to get up and go to work.
1: I'll say the only downside of it is feeling like we didn't actually have a weekend. And it's like, man, I'm so tired.
0: And now it's back to work. But it's okay. I feel like fall always turns into our Kiss FM's busiest time. I don't know why.
1: Yeah.
0: It seems to be our season. And then by the second winter hits, we're done, you know? But like fall is like hit the ground, go, man.
1: We done because we want to be done in the winter. Because think about it. We're busy in the summer.
0: Right.
1: We're busy in the fall. We'd be busy in the spring.
0: I don't know about that. But
1: winter hits and we're like,
0: this is crazy.
1: I'm out. We'd be busy year round, gang.
0: We had Allie and DZ last night. And then next weekend, we have the Susan G. Komen Walk.
1: Yeah.
0: And so there's just a lot happening with us right now. So we're excited. Thank you to everyone who came out. We're going to recap the show, obviously.
1: It was such a good time.
0: And we have new prizes today. We have Six Flags Fright Fest tickets. We got Doja Cat tickets, DZ.
1: Whole lot of Doja Cat. Mm-hmm. You know you want a little Doja Cat in your life. I'm trying to win these tickets. That's why I keep asking for them.
0: My nephew was here this weekend touring Wisconsin.
1: I heard.
0: Yeah, if you guys listen to the show, you know I've been trying to convince my nephew, Charlie, to move here from New York and go to college here. And he ended up leaving early and cutting the college visit short. So I'll tell you why he did not like Madison after Am I the Jerk today. We will discuss what it was about Wisconsin he wasn't feeling.
1: All right, I'm with it.
0: Yeah. All right. Well, the question of the day is coming up. We're going to talk about

0: Your body's awake, but your brain isn't. Allie and DZ get your brain going with a question of the day.
1: All right, so what did you do this weekend besides the fact that we had our live Allie and DZ show? Lots happened. My nephew and my sister were in town this weekend, which was so nice to see my family.
2: Yeah.
1: But we went out to, I'll tell you if he decided, what he thought about Madison later in the show. He did not like it, but I'll tell you why he didn't like it. If you're going to go into work, sorry, listen back to the podcast later.
2: You know where to go, man.
1: But Saturday morning, we all went out to breakfast, and it was, I don't want to say a disaster,
2: but. What do you mean? Was the breakfast good at least?
1: It was okay. We went to this restaurant in Elm Grove, and, you know, I've been there before and had really good experiences, and this one was just okay.
2: Just meh.
1: The service was bizarre. And what I mean by that is we came in with a party of five, me, Owen, Hudson, my sister, and my nephew, Charlie.
2: It's not too many.
1: No, and they immediately seated us on Saturday morning, and the waitress came over and was really nice, the server. And smiley, but then was just absent. Like, so what I mean is she was very, her attitude was seemed positive, mm-hmm. but then she would come over when she did and be dismissive. So she'd ask for my order. I would order an omelet and she wouldn't even ask my side. And she'd just go to the next. So I finally, after two people, I go, excuse me, can I tell you what I want for my side?
2: Can I tell you the rest of my order?
1: She kind of looked down like weirdly. Oh. And it was kind of this weird vibe, the whole breakfast. And I looked at my sister, I go, did I wrong her? Like, does she hate us? What is going on? She's smiling, she's happy. But then the service is just clearly, it almost felt.
2: She was smiling with a hint of shade.
1: Yeah,
2: or what?
1: My intuition told me that she was being phony as hell, and it was she was trying. So the weirdest part of the whole breakfast was she came over.

0: at the end, after she was absent most of it, didn't really, you know, wasn't asking if I wanted a refill. I had to like ask with my mouth full at one point. She came over and gave the bill and said, hey, we're having a contest. If you could rate us, and here's my name, and we're getting a prize, and I'm getting married next month. And I go, congrats. She goes, that's fine. I'm not wearing my ring because it's not soldered. And I'm like, she's like, but if you guys could vote for me. And I was like, you have been like half-assed this whole breakfast, and now you're over here telling us you're trying to win a who's the best server?
1: Now you want a 5-star rating?
0: What? Yeah. I was like, dude, the math ain't mathin', honey.
1: Interesting.
0: You can't be this absent to what's going on around you.
1: Maybe she was having a bad morning because her ring's not soldered.
0: Maybe, if she, yeah. And then I thought, well, is there a ring? I thought, you ain't getting me to pay for your wedding. That was the wrong thing to tell me, girl.
1: Nah, sucker.
0: But my sister asked on the way out to the hostess, because they automatically put the gratuity on the bill after all that.
1: After everything?
0: Oh, after the service was like,
1: Is it one of them places that 5 or more, they automatically add 20% or whatever?
0: My sister went up and was like, hey, you know, I would have tipped her anyway, but where were you going to tell us you're adding? That added to the annoyance. Yeah, so the service was weird, and then you ask us to vote for you, and then you add the gratuity to our bill. No wonder you didn't care. Mm-hmm. No wonder.
1: You were just going to get that tip regardless.
0: So she was smiley and sweet, but I was just confused by the whole breakfast. I looked at my sister. I go, something's off, and I don't know what it is. I don't know where I wronged her in the world, but next.
1: We came to the wrong place for breakfast, yeah. Y'all.
0: So that was breakfast with my nephew and sister. How was your weekend?
1: It was good. Honestly, we did a whole lot of chilling, G. We tried Wake and Brew's new fall menus. We got a little coffee truck that we are now regulars at. Mm-hmm. Not gonna lie. And basically, any chance that we know that they're open and we want a little midday pick-me-up, slide by, you know. So I've been bringing, you know, my wife Erin coffees to work every now and again, and now that they dropped that full fall menu, we've been out there trying them.
0: Oh, that's nice. Like, you leave here and go take her a coffee?
1: Yeah.
0: That's nice.
1: Yeah, so I'll go pick up, you know, Danny from daycare, go bring, you know, grab myself a coffee, obviously, go get her one, slide by to school.
0: Is
1: you
0: this
1: know?
0: Like 7 Brew where they have 9,000 drinks?
1: Yeah. Time out. Don't disrespect Wake and Brew like that.
0: Oh, damn.
1: No.
0: I've never had 7 Brew, so.
1: all jokes aside, Wake and Brew is a small woman, you know, business owned.
0: It's a food truck, right?
1: It's a little food truck it's a one-off that be parking between Humboldt Park over in my neck of the woods and like Marquette, right on like Wells. Mm-hmm. But it's just a one-off. Like there's no, you know, crazy specialty.
0: What is the coffee there that you love? There must be a drink there you're obsessed with.
1: They got a really good rotating menu, and what it is like, it's good drinks that still taste like coffee. So not hating on anybody that loves
0: Starbucks, but local.
1: Not even that. It just has better flavored coffee, and I just can't explain why. It just feels like a cleaner ingredient type of place where, not hating on the 7 Brews, but you know you're getting 100 pumps of syrup, 10 scoops of sugar, and a whole lot of cold foam on top when you're at them 7 Brew spots. This place hit, and as a what I would consider myself and my wife to be coffee snobs, this flavor, good
0: coffee snobs.
1: Don't give me no gut rut, and you know I got a sensitive stomach to certain things, so it's been a really, really nice spot. So aside from getting ready for our live show and having a good time, we tried some new coffees off their menu this weekend.
0: Nice. Well, Stephanie from Jackson said, we went trick-or-treating at our campground. I guess it's that time of year.
1: Oh, Jellystone do be doing. Dang. Yeah.
0: I know. Let's go to the phones. We'll go to line 3 and see what everybody did this weekend. Hi, Kiss FM. Who's this?
2: Hey there.
0: Oh, shoot. It's Saucy Sandra. Good morning, Saucy.
2: Good morning, guys. That show last night was great.
0: Really? You had a good time?
2: Oh, it was super fun.
0: Oh, that
2: super
0: makes
2: fun.
0: Me...
2: Everybody was super funny.
1: Glowing reviews from everybody, but I ain't gonna lie. Everybody kept asking, y'all gonna do it again? Y'all gonna do it again?
0: I was, like, so happy you guys had such a good time. I had a really sweet note from Danny in Oak Creek this morning about us and the show, and I'll read that later, but it was just so kind. And
2: oh, my God.
0: Thanks for coming,
2: Sauce.
0: You
2: guys gotta do that again.
0: Really?
2: Super fun.
0: It makes me so happy because everybody had fun. Because, you know, when you're the entertainment, you're like, are they going to like this?
1: Is this even fun? Like, I mean, we're having a good time.
0: Are you sure you want to come to this?
1: And Saucy got to be a part of it. She's one of the OGs type style. So it was really cool to, you know, bring her on stage, get to talk to her a little bit, and just hang out with everybody, Sauce. But
0: thank you for coming and supporting.
2: Great time. So what I did this weekend, I did you guys on Sunday.
0: You did us.
1: Hey,
0: hey, girl.
2: You know.
0: Loved it.
2: Saturday, Ronnie's game.
0: Oh, yeah. Are they still undefeated, your son's football team in Pewaukee?
2: Yeah.
1: You better believe it.
2: 46 to 40. Now, I got to give those kids
1: that's a close game.
2: In Muskego.

0: props. Because I'll tell you what, last year we blew them out of the water. They must have learned their lesson because it was a super close game. They did a really good job, but Pewaukee did better.
1: Did you hear what you just said? Last year we blew them out of the water. They must have learned a lesson because this year they almost beat us. Muskego's going to throw punch you, Saucy.
2: Well, that's what it is. It's called rivalry and a chip on your shoulder. You got dang near goose egg last year. Now, you almost won this year.
0: Ryan's sitting here and is telling me how there was a parent on the other side that got ejected.
1: Oh, no.
2: It's a rivalry.
1: Dang. Wait, Ronnie, why'd they get ejected? I'm dying to hear this one.
0: Why did they get ejected?
1: Why?
3: Screaming about how the refs were blind and they were like zebras or something.
2: Yeah. When I am blind and old and I can't see, a referee's who I want to be.
1: I hate sports parents who can't control themselves. Get a grip,
2: right?
1: Man.
2: Okay, right.
1: Oh, you psychos. Okay.
0: That's a whole nother segment.
1: Well, congrats on the win, Ronnie. But
0: Kettle Moraine. We're coming for y'all next.
2: Oh snap, that's next week.
1: Dude, every week she shoots out shots fired, dude. Every week to a new team, man. Saucy, you're funny.
2: I'm here for it.
1: Hey, thanks for coming to our live show. Congrats on the win this weekend, Ronnie. We'll talk to you guys later.
0: Thanks. We'll talk to you later.
1: Bye. What did Les and Wes Ben text in? She said, this is what I did this weekend. I went to my favorite coffee shop 3 days in a row. Mm. Haven't done that in forever. Usually I'm too busy and it's out of my way, but it's still the best coffee I've ever had. Now everybody's shouting out their favorite coffee places. Shout out to Blue Door Coffee and Campbell Sport.
2: So she out here got excited and had a little get back session, went 3 days in a row.
1: Mm-hmm.
2: I'm mad at you.
1: Ariana texted in. I can't. They had their dog's quinceañera this weekend.
2: My God, I forgot about
1: that. She sent me pictures. I was cracking up. I was crying. I was laughing so hard.
2: Yeah.
1: They had a quinceañera for their dog. It was amazing.
2: Teehee.
1: She said, and she had a great date night with us last night with her husband.
2: We did see hubby last night too. Hey.
1: We're talking about what you did this weekend. Dang, the phones are lit up. Let's go back to them. Screw it.
2: Let's get it.
1: I love how many people are on the phone. Hi, Kiss FM. Who's this?
4: Nate from Brown Deer.
2: Snap. Let's get you right.
1: Got to meet Nate last night.
2: Sure did. He was sitting in front of me.
4: I was the first person and the second person in the building. Second person on that stage. Take a picture with my people.
1: Nate, it was so nice to finally meet you in person. You got to pet Doug. Doug is out cold in the studio. He came to the show last night, the Ali and DZ live show. And people didn't really, I don't think they knew what they were getting into. It was basically our show live in front of an audience. And Doug was so good last night. He's sound asleep,
2: no
1: Nate.
2: Doug requires Doug requires no extra attention. He's all petted out.
1: You couldn't even poke your finger in his eye if you wanted. That's how close they are right now.
2: Yeah.
1: Oh, so cute. Anyway, Nate, what'd you do this weekend besides came to our live show? Was that the highlight?
4: No. I mean, yeah, of course that was. But I had a great day yesterday before I came to the show. I cleaned out one of my shrimp tanks. Oh. I brought every single shrimp in. I had 140 of them, Neocarditians. And then I got $300 in store credit, and I bought 3 Bichirs, very beautiful fish for my 90-gallon tank.
1: Bichirs.
4: And I'm a happy man.
2: No clue.
1: You are quite the fish guy, the aquatic man, Nate.
2: I'm assuming Bichirs are big fish because you only got 3 of them. I don't know. I'm just thinking of
1: They're huge.
4: They will get big, yes. Right now, one of my biggest ones is about 6 inches, and then the smallest one, he's about 3 inches. But I also have rope eels and clown loaches.
1: Dang.
4: And Raphael catfish.
1: Wait, Nate, did you sell? Self-teach yourself about these fish, or did somebody
4: definitely.
1: It was just a passion, and what made you get into it?
4: Me and my best friend Samuel Saver, he owns Saver's Aquariums and Terrariums on Facebook.
1: There it is.
4: And we're building our own fish store one day. It's our dream.
1: It's a literal passion of yours. You found it.
4: Follow us on TikTok and we'll show you our adventure.
1: All right.
2: Love it, man.
1: Love it, Nate. Interesting. All right. Well, he's quite the fish guy, we learned. All right, Nate. And reptiles, right?
2: Only thing fishy is the actual fish.
4: Oh, yeah. I got snakes, too.
1: Okay. Well, don't freak me out now, Nate. Don't go too far. Thanks for calling. Love you.
4: Love you. Bye.
2: Peace.
1: Nate was at our live show last night. It was so nice to meet him in person.
2: Why not?
1: We're talking about our weekends. Good morning. Hi. Oh, forget you then if you want to hang up. We'll go to the next one.
5: Hey, all,
1: oh, yeah, turn your radio down. There you go. Hi, Kiss FM. Who's this?
6: Hello.
1: Hi, who's this?
2: What up?
6: Hi, this is Grace and Leo and their mommy.
2: Grace, Leo, and their mommy.
1: Me. Hi.
6: Absolutely. Hi. We've been trying to call you guys every week for the past, like, 4 days. You guys want to say hi?
7: Hi.
2: What's up?
1: What's your name, Mom? What's your name?
6: I'm Tiffany. We're from West Bend.
1: Nice. Tiffany in West Bend. Yeah. What'd you guys do this weekend?
6: So we have a split household of Broncos fans and Packers fans.
2: Yikes.
6: So we kind of watched the game yesterday, but we all had a win. So there we go.
1: Yes, go Packers.
6: Yes, absolutely. What about you guys? How are you doing?
1: Oh, nobody ever asks us.
2: Right, well. Girl, we got a live show over at Comedy Sports.
1: Yeah.
2: We're kind of still riding that wave. It feels good.
1: I had a questionable brunch in Elm Grove, but then our live show last night was so fun.
2: Tried my favorite coffees.
6: You guys deserve people to ask you how you're doing. Because, you know, you're the one who run the show. You have to be in a good mood. Well, not all the time. You know, sometimes you can be in a bad mood.
1: You'll know when I'm in a bad mood. Don't worry.
6: Yeah, we can tell.
1: Tiffany's like, we know. Allie woke up on the wrong side of the bed today.
2: Mama Tiffany said,
6: sometimes
2: facts.
6: We all do.
2: Love that. Love that y'all called. And love that y'all are so, like, deep in asking, bro. Y'all are real.
1: Thanks for calling and thanks for being
6: up. Absolutely. You boys want to say bye?
7: Bye.
1: Bye. We'll talk to you later, guys. Thanks for calling.
6: Bye.
2: Bye. Much love.
1: That is so awesome. We love it when you guys call in. I'll leave with this text. Anna from Milwaukee, another one of our regulars. She said they tried a new pizza place in Wauwatosa and saw us guys and Doug. Aw, you got to see our live show.
2: You ain't gonna say where the pizza place is at? That
1: she
2: is
1: said
2: selfish.
1: Maggio.
2: Oh, okay.
1: I think that's it. Maggio.
2: Huh.
1: It didn't ring. Maggio, she said. I don't know.
2: You can't say food and then not name food.
1: I know. She did say, I'll try to find it and we'll figure it. Maggio's Milwaukee? I don't even know. Or she's, what'd she say? Wauwatosa? Oh.
2: Probably a toast.
1: Maggio's wood fired pizza. Okay.
2: Ooh.
1: 72nd and North.
2: Ooh. Say less.
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0: No, I just meant that DZ has your solution. If there was a problem, yo, I'll solve it. Or he might make it worse. 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
1: Your parents are giving your stuff away?
2: Not my parents. I live alone. Well, not alone, but you know what I mean. I'm the parent now.
1: I wish my parents would give my stuff away because there's nothing more annoying than pulling up to your parents and then being like, do you want this toy from when you were six that smells like 1972?
2: The smell of nostalgia.
1: I'm like, no, throw it away, Dad. I did this with my parents anyway, but maybe that's not the case. What's the problem?
2: Hey, Allie and DZ, I desperately need to vent. Now, while I was off on a camping trip, my parents threw a sneaky garage sale and sold my entire Pokemon collection.
1: Wait a minute. That's worth something.
2: 12 years of collecting gone in an instant. Boy, shit like that. Their cold excuse? Just clearing the clutter. They claimed that I wouldn't care. Finding out that they were all gone crushed me and I broke down crying, I will admit. Those cards weren't just money to me, they held my history. Some were priceless gifts from friends who have moved away, cherished memories of relatives who have since passed, milestones I earned through either sheer hard work, like getting myself into school or landing a job promotion. Now, to twist a knife, my parents accused me of playing the victim in the scenario after getting emotional. They actually claimed that the cash was doing more than the cards, just gathering that dust, quote unquote. And that cut deep. I work endlessly and save every single cent for my own education. Living with them is one of the only ways to afford school. If I could move out today, I would have been gone. Now they're furious because I have come home and continue to come home and lock myself in my room just to escape them because I'm so angry. But I am deeply devastated and that I can't, so devastated that I can't even bear to look at them. How do I handle this betrayal from my parents? So, I mean,
1: they sold your stuff that meant something to you and that it actually was worth something, it sounds like.
2: I hate to say it, but you're completely right, G. Those Pokemon cards actually do have.

0: have some type of value.
1: Tons.
0: And though he might not be worried about that actual value, mm-hmm. I bet you there was at least a couple hundy in there.
1: Hudson just sold one for $90, you guys. He found a Pokemon card and sold it for $90. And I could see his dad's mind moving when I told him, like, wait, I should have made that. Right. And I was like, no, it's Hudson's money now, man.
0: You bought them the card. You give them that property. You gave it to him as a quote-unquote gift. Like, this is exactly what happens with this child, mm-hmm. right? Or with this guy that's writing in. He's going, those were given to me.
1: Yeah, but
0: those cards were valuable so to me so much past the actual money.
1: Right, but so were all your kids' gifts. Like, all of your kids' things were given to your kids by you, and we throw out their stuff
0: all the time.
1: We get rid of their toys all the time, and we don't even blink an eye. So it is funny that now we're throwing away their toys like we always have, and they want to come back and go, but not those. And it's like, well,
0: how do you decide that?
1: Yeah, how old is this person?
0: It doesn't even say.
1: Oh, but we don't even know if they've been gone. They're in the house.
0: They're saying they're paying for their own school, but they're still living at home, which is one of the only ways that they can afford school. If they could move out today, mm-hmm. they would have been gone. So they got to be in their 20s. College age.
1: Doesn't sound like it's your stuff too.
0: Living at home, but that's exactly it. Regardless of what you're doing, you're still under your parents' property, right? Mm-hmm. Like, they can choose and do with what they want. Now, what feels absolutely shady is the fact that they did it when you were gone.
1: Right.
0: You were on a trip, you were away, whatever he says, you were camping with friends, fantastic. You're not keeping enough eye on the things that you actually hold valuable. You haven't showed enough interest. They're sitting there. If you got them in a box, really, you're not showing
1: you're actually
0: caring for them, right? So mm-hmm. they're going to go, oh, this stuff that's just sitting in the basement in this crate, we could probably get rid of this. Timmy don't want this. He hasn't looked at this in years.
1: I wouldn't think my kid wants it. So what the advice is?
0: You unfortunately can't do nothing about it except for maybe try to pinpoint who bought it. It's a garage sale. It's ain't Facebook Marketplace.
1: You're never going to find this stuff.
0: You could put out an APB, right? Mm-hmm. Like, you could put out a missing sign on the corner, right? Mm-hmm. Treat it like a lost pet and go, hey, did you buy Pokemon cards from a garage sale?
1: Yeah.
0: And if you get a little nibble of something, mm-hmm. you could possibly find those cards back. But I'm almost willing to bet that whoever purchased them cards, however many decades worth there was, mm-hmm. noticed the value of what was inside and went, $30? Stupid! Mm-hmm. Here's this 30, turned around and flipped it, because that's exactly what I would have done. Those cards are probably already parted out, pieced, and been sold, going out to get graded. You probably sold them to your parents.
1: You got
0: to
1: move on with your life. I'd just be mad at my parents at this point, dude. You're never going to get your stuff back.
0: But the best case scenario is you do now need to move out. I hate to say it, but if you're going to be this distraught.
1: You're already paying for school.
0: You're this distraught about your parents getting rid of something that's arguably theirs.
1: Yeah.
0: It was in their home, in their property. That's still theirs. I know you don't like to hear it like that, but that is theirs. That is theirs to sell.
1: That's the entitlement in it all. Mm-hmm. It's like, oh, it's my stuff. You should have just kept it there forever because you do that for me. And they're like, no. All right. So the parents sold all their stuff, including stuff of value.
0: Pokemon cards, and you know those ain't cheap.
1: All right, 414-533-1037. Somebody said I would literally call the cops for theft. Stop it.
0: That's not really theft.
1: You would not. You would.
0: How do you prove? How do you say that? My parents sold my stuff and it's technically robbery. No, they're going to say, well, get your $30 from your parents because that's all that it was valued at.
1: Somebody said, looks like he has no more parents, but they are just a piece of cardboard. But it made some kids' day. They got to think of that.
0: I don't know about all that. I think another collector came through and realized what they were selling for $30 because parents just don't get it. There's plenty of things that I'm sure our kids have that are of value that we don't see value in.
1: Somebody texted in and said, is it normal for parents to ask before throwing away their kids' stuff? If you don't play with it anymore, you think they would send you a text or something. Yeah, no, I don't ask my kids usually. I just get rid of stuff.
0: You know what's funny? We've started to try to let the boys decide. We're getting rid of more and more toys as they get older, 3 and 5 years old. We're trying to instill the

0: things change and evolve with them, and that conversation still stands. So when those Pokemon cards are still valuable later in life, and they're like, no, yeah, that's why they're still in that box. That's why we've kept them all these years. Had you asked them throughout the years, instead of just letting them sit in that box, maybe as the parents in the situation, you would have known, nah, homie actually wants those. He's kept them so long because he actually wants those. Without that question there, your parents will
1: Nobody would know. My kids leave it in the basement. It's mine. I'm sorry.
0: I know that's right.
1: All right, we're going to talk to you guys next.
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0: No, I just meant that DZ has your solution. If there was a problem, yo, I'll solve it. Or he might make it worse. It's What Would DZ Do on Kiss FM.
1: So today on the show, they threw away their kids' stuff, and it's sold not it. Going so well. Oh, sold it, even yeah. worse.
2: Sold
1: yeah.
2: it at a garage sale for $30, mm-hmm. remember?
1: Yeah, and the kid's in college.
2: Yeah, he's living at home, kind of mm-hmm. working, seems like.

0: but going, listen, I've bought them for myself, either gotten them as milestones, been given to me as memories from relatives who've passed, friends mm-hmm. who've moved away, been collecting them for decades. 12, he says, 12 years of collecting, gone over $30 at a garage sale while I was out of town.
1: Well, whoever texted in, my mom tried to sell my Light Bright at a rummage sale. Thankfully, I caught it and still have it. You're killing me. Oh, remember those? The Light Brights or Bright Lights, whatever they were called.
0: No, I never got one, but I always remember seeing them for sure. Gee,
1: same.
0: Had I had one go at a rummage sale, I would have mm-hmm. been bothered.
1: Well, let's start this morning with Melissa in Kenosha.
0: Our Melissa?
1: Yes. Got her own theme song.
2: Good morning.
0: Yes.
1: Good morning, Melissa. What do you think this guy should do? His parents sold all his stuff.
2: I would try to do what DZ said. I mean, there's people on Facebook put up a Facebook post like, hey, like, my parents sold this at a rummage sale.
1: Come on.
2: But at the same time,
1: you're never going to get it back.
2: You're never going to get
0: probably
2: it back.
0: Probably not.
2: Right.
0: No, probably
2: but
0: not. But
2: try. Put that little bit of hope for him.
0: That part.
2: Like, maybe.
0: You were at the corner of blank and blank at a garage sale.
1: Like,
0: did you buy my Pokey cards?
1: Because I'd like to buy them back?
0: Yes.
1: No.
0: I'll give you $40 for them back.
1: Dang. I'd be like, why do you want to buy them back? They must be worth something. And then I really wouldn't sell them.
0: You're right. No, you're right.
2: But at the same time, I still have stuff in my mom and dad's house, and I'm 41 years old, and it's up in the attic.
1: Mm-hmm.
2: And there's times where my mom's like, I'm going to bring over this, this, and this.
1: Yep.
2: You can look through it. If you don't want it, then
1: relatable. Melissa, do you know how many boxes I've gotten from my parents of crap that I end up throwing away? And they're like, you sure you want to get rid of that? I'm like, yes. Yeah.
0: See, we don't live at home, though, and we made that choice. This guy lives at home and didn't make that choice.
1: If it wasn't in his room.
0: fair.
1: You don't get to store your stuff in mom and dad's house.
2: It could have been downstairs in the basement. It could have been accidentally in the rummage sale pile.
0: Yeah, you're right. So, really, at the end of the day, hate to blame shift, but it's your fault for not taking better care of the stuff. They were collecting dust. They were collecting dust.
2: Here's my $1 million question that I wonder.
0: What?
2: Did mom ask before he went out of town, hey, check the basement, see if there's anything you don't want in the rummage sale?
1: Probably, and he probably wasn't listening, because you know how it is, Melissa.
2: Exactly. So then it's his own fault.
0: Yeah.
1: Yeah, I'm like, yeah.
0: So you think that he actually knew about the rummage sale and it wasn't a sneaky one
2: like
0: while I was gone?
1: Okay.
2: I feel like he did, because there is no way that a mom of a child who lives at home doesn't know that there's a rummage sale.
1: Mm.
2: I'm 41 years old and I don't live at home, and I still know when my mom has a rummage sale.
1: Yeah, well, you're a female too. We like to shop, man. Melissa, well, hey, we appreciate you calling this morning and giving your input.
2: All right,
1: okay,
2: guys, have a great Monday.
1: You too.
0: Bye. Much love. She says it's your fault.
1: Dang. I kind of agree, though. Like, you're an adult. You don't get to tell your parents what they can and can't sell in their house that's not in your room.
0: Anything that I had that I considered of value, especially when I was living at home, did definitely stay in my room, in my closet. It wasn't just put away somewhere random that could be mistaken. It was in what was considered the sanctity of my space.
1: Mm-hmm.
0: You know, so there's some value there for sure.
1: Well, let's go to Danny in Oak Creek, who showed up to our live show last night.
0: This guy's a riot, bro.
1: Yes. Danny and Oak Creek.
0: Danielson.
3: What up?
0: It was good,
1: hey,
0: Mike.
1: Thanks for coming to Allie and DZ Live last night. That was so fun.
3: You didn't have to thank me for nothing. It was awesome.
1: You sent the nicest note. I won't read it on the air. I'll show it to DZ, but thanks for coming. It meant a lot, Danny.
0: You're the best, man. You and wifey.
3: Well, you guys got it all together, man. You're doing it right.
1: I'm glad you guys had fun at the show, because you never know, man. You never know if people are going to like it. So,
0: get
1: awesome.
0: Stage and bomb, you know, right?
1: Danny, what's your advice for this guy whose parents sold all his stuff, his Pokemon cards? He's all, I can't believe they sold my stuff.
3: It is what it is. Get over it. I mean, growing up, I had a pair of Umbro shorts. I loved wearing them all the time.
1: Umbro shorts.
0: That's
1: yes!
0: a hot commodity right now. That's vintage, G. Those are $50, $60 a pop right now. Don't laugh.
1: We used to wear those in high school all the time.
0: Shout out Umbro, baby.
3: Wrestling practice all the time. I mean, they are shredded. They're destroyed. I mean, they're still usable, but they're pretty bad. And my dad threw them away.
1: Dad.
3: But honestly, Pokemon cards, my youngest had a ton. And we had tons. We even went to a special store to get some.
0: Yep.
3: And all that. And
0: it's a big deal.
1: Yeah.
3: He gave them away to a friend of his. Like, it wasn't even like a friend. It was just like, here, you want some of these? Sure, here you go.
0: Take
3: and
0: them.
3: I found out about them. Like, you know, some of those are expensive and stuff, like worth hundreds of dollars. He's like, oh, okay.
0: Wow. Well, I mean, if the kid doesn't care himself, then you as a parent got to let that go. So they can't get mad back.
1: I've thrown away tons of Pokemon cards. Yeah, tons. And now my kids will pull out the ones that are worth something. But I'm telling you, I could have easily thrown out cards worth something 1,000 times.
0: Yeah.
1: Easily.
0: Well, there's so many repeats and cards that are actually not worth anything, right? And people just like them because of whatever artwork is on them, or it's their favorite card. You have to know, and without knowing the value and the trade and the market of these things, you're just going to sell it for $30 at a garage sale, bro. And that's what any parent would do.
1: Well, the good news is, Danny, they sell Umbro shorts at Urban Outfitters, I'm realizing right now.
3: Don't worry, I got a pair.
0: Hey, they're back at Target, too. I ain't going to hold you. I got me a pair, too.
1: What is next? Cross colors? I mean, Jinko, what are we doing here?
0: Oh, no, Jinko's been back. No, they've been back. I got
1: the
0: a pair.
1: I lived through the 90s. We're okay.
3: Hey, they're coming back with it.
0: Facts, though.
1: That is funny.
0: Nah, Danny, you say it's his fault, too. Yeah. All right.
1: Well, thanks for calling, Danny. Love you.
3: Love you, too. Bye.
0: Peace, love.
1: So Danny said get over it. I mean, what are you? You're screwed here.
0: Man up. You didn't take care of your stuff. Mm-hmm. Bye, boy. Bye.
1: You're done. End of discussion. Good luck.
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0: Why? I don't know why DZ just did that. Why'd you switch our cameras on the stream?
1: Because you wanted the one to track you.
0: So oh, I didn't mean to do fix it this second. Not live on the air.
1: Fix it this second, baby.
0: Jeez, what the hell?
1: Hey, good morning. Live radio, yo.
0: It's Allie and DZ, and we are live. We're on the stream. We always go live on Facebook, Instagram, and YouTube. And last night, we were at our live show. So thank you to everyone who came out.
1: It was such a good time.
0: Mm-hmm. We had a really good time. What was your favorite part?
1: I'm leaving.
0: Damn. Okay. Well, my favorite part was all the interaction, all you guys being there, and just seeing everyone's face. So thank you to everyone who came out. We'll obviously talk about it more on the show, but yeah, it was a good time.
1: No, seeing the amount of support, really, the people that came out really showed love, stayed afterwards, took pictures. It was cool to see, man. That was my favorite part. All the people that stayed later.
0: Yeah, everybody that showed up said, I don't really know what to expect at Allie and DZ Live. What are you even doing? And I'm like, we're just doing our show live in front of an audience. And it was really cool. It was a lot of fun. So
1: yeah, it was a great time.
0: We had a good time. All right, well, we're going to get into Am I the Jerk? And then we've got more Fright Fest tickets to Six Flags Great America.
1: What are we doing?
0: And then I'll tell you why my nephew came this weekend and decided he does not want to go to Madison.
1: Oh yeah, that's right. I forgot about that.
0: Mm-hmm, that was this weekend. So all right, you guys ready for Am I the Jerk?
1: Sure am.
0: All right, let's go.
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4: I still think you're a jerk.
3: You get to be our moral compass.
4: No, wait, you're a jerk.
3: It's time to find out. Am I the jerk?
5: Look what you did, you little jerk.
0: All right, so am I the jerk for bringing my crying toddler to a staff meeting? What the hell? Are you kidding me right now? It says, I had a staff meeting at work that was being offered both in person and on Zoom. I have a toddler, and rather than just staying home and joining the meeting virtually, I decided to go into the office with my toddler. Some of my other coworkers had brought their kids in when they were in a bind and no one really minds. And so I figured, how bad could it be? It was pretty bad. About 15 minutes into the meeting, my toddler started crying. Not a cute little whimper, full volume, red face, siren level screaming. I tried giving my kids snacks, didn't work. Mm-hmm. Toys, no. Holding them made it worse. Eventually, I'm standing in the back of the conference room, bouncing my screaming toddler while everyone else was trying to discuss work. One of my coworkers finally said, is there a reason you didn't just Zoom into this? I'm the one who would turn around and scream that in the middle of a meeting. Yes, I would. Right. I said, well, I wanted to be there in person because I thought it would be more productive. And we seemed to have an open door kid policy, you know, family first. But that didn't seem to be the right answer. I think it's unfair because parents always can't control when their kids melt down. But they're saying the issue isn't that my toddler cried. It's that I voluntarily brought my toddler to an in-person work meeting when I had the option to attend from home. But we're a family-first kind of business, so am I the jerk for bringing my crying toddler to a staff meeting when everyone else does it? I could have stayed home and Zoomed in. Mm-hmm. I thought we were all about family around here.
1: Mm-hmm. No, I get it.
0: Signed. It's a guy. It was a dad.
1: It was a dad.
0: It was a dad. It wasn't even a mom. Signed, Exhausted Eric.
1: Okay. Mm-hmm. So dad's trying to do his business, trying to do his thing, be a good dad. But when you have the option to be virtual, guy.
0: Yeah, what are you doing? Mm-hmm. Why did you bring your kid into the work meeting? I don't care how much family first stuff it is. You have an option to not be there with your kid and you chose the one with the kid? What am I missing here?
1: Sure.
0: You just wanted to show face? Is he the brown noser in the building?
1: That's kind of what it feels like, doesn't
0: it?
1: Heck? Like you wanted to
0: look at me, everybody.
1: Look at me being the single dad or whatever it is. Mm-hmm. Look at how hard my day is. Like, I'm balancing all these things and I'm bringing my kid to work. And the truth is, that's why these Zoom meetings happen on Zoom, so that when these instances hit, we can say, hey, y'all, sorry, gotta hop on Zoom. I got my kid with me. Mm-hmm. They're wailing. I need to be able to mute. You can't mute a child in person.
0: No.
1: I've had it happen. I've been in meetings. I've had to bring the kids, right? And you're like, this is not how I wanted this to go.
0: Mm-hmm. It's very awkward. Yeah, I don't know why you would bring them in when there's a Zoom other than just show off and be like, look at my life. Or you just, maybe in person is for you and you hate Zooms though.
1: Sure.
0: That could be.
1: But then you also need to know when to bow out of a meeting, right? Mm-hmm. If you're in person, you need to bring the child. Cool. This isn't a solution, but the second that baby starts crying, We out of there.
0: Yeah.
1: It's like being at a restaurant. Home. If your kid is wailing and crying and we all enjoying a meal at a restaurant, mm-hmm. I'm expecting you to figure something out with that kid. Take them out, move them around, do something.
0: Yeah.
1: But if they're not going to stop crying, you need to exit.
0: Absolutely. What do you guys think? 414-533-1037. Exhausted Eric brought his toddler to a work meeting that was also on Zoom. Man, we have these things all the time where you can either be on Zoom or in person. And people that don't have kids go on Zoom. Like, they need to be at home. I'm like, your kids are in school. Why are you on Zoom?
6: My dog had a vet appointment today, so I Zoomed in.
1: Okay.
0: It's so true.
1: Come on, son. You know,
0: that is the kind of crap they say.
1: So is the dog
0: parents. It's always the dog. Hey, leave us alone. Doug, don't listen. Shh.
1: I'm a dog parent, too.
0: Doug, don't listen to him.
1: You're a real parent, though, so it kind of doesn't count for you. You know what I mean?
0: Doug's watching you with one eye open. All right, what do you guys think? Is he the jerk for bringing his toddler to a meeting he could have been on Zoom for? Oh, geez, all the lines are lit up right now. Okay, all right, well, we're going to talk to you guys next.
3: 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The problem is we can't hear you. So call or text Allie and DZ right now. That solves the problem. 414-533-1037. Talk soon.

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2: I still think you're a jerk.
1: You get to be our moral compass.
2: No, wait, you're a jerk.
1: It's time to find out. Am I the jerk?
3: Look what you did, you little jerk.
4: You can tell it's a Monday because the comments are a little slow on the stream today. I mean, they're there, but you can tell people are just getting up, man.
5: A couple people took the day off after the Ali and DZ live show. They said, you ain't going to work today.
4: Well, the ironic part is that all three callers came to Ali and DZ live last night. I just realized that all three of them bought tickets and were there.
5: This
4: so
5: is true.
4: I'm excited. The Am I the Jerk today involves a man, Eric, who brought his toddler to a meeting that he could have been on for Zoom. And he said, well, I just like being in person. It's a family first kind of place, but his toddler had a meltdown and he stayed through the whole meeting.
5: You let that kid cry during the meeting and you said, I'm a good dad.
4: Dang. You know what? Let's start with Eric in Hartford, who is not a theme song holder, but his wife, Sarah, is.
5: That's right.
4: And they were at our live show last night. Good morning, Eric.
6: Good morning, Allie and DZ. And not to be confused with exhausted Eric, because I got no toddlers.
5: He said, I got energy, Eric. I'm energy, Eric,
4: he
5: okay?
4: He said, my kids are old, and I'm old, so let me live.
6: I got no energy after last night. We stayed after, had a couple drinks, talked to some of the other regulars. It was a good time, but... Thank you for coming.
4: No, Eric, thank you to you and Sarah for supporting us and coming. All the money went to Susan G. Komen and the charity. So thank you for coming out and seeing us last night.
6: It was a good time. A lot of laughs. So it was fun.
4: Aw, that makes me happy. Well, which way are you going, jerk or not the jerk?
6: I'm going jerk. I mean, if you got an opportunity, I've never had a job where I had the option to do a Zoom meeting type stuff.
4: Sure.
6: Where I can just stay home and do that.
4: I will admit, we're very, very spoiled, and we should never take that for granted. Yes.
6: Yeah. It's one of those things. Yeah, jerk. I mean, for the simple fact that if you can stay home, you got a toddler, stay home, because at least at home you got that option.
4: Yeah.
6: If the kid is acting up, you can get him a tablet. You can get him like a little snack. Put the TV on the cartoons from him or
5: push
6: her.
5: Him. Tell him to be quiet.
6: Just fine. Yeah, tell him to be quiet.
5: You know, like you could go mute for a second and give him the stare and be like,
6: give him that look. Yeah. Give him that look.
4: Yep. I wouldn't even get on the Zoom. I would have quit the whole meeting with me when my kids were toddlers, Eric. Admit it. You know what I'm talking about. You'd be like, screw it. I can't even make the Zoom at this point. They're driving me crazy.
5: I'm leaving. This is too
6: much. I got family issues right now.
5: Right.
4: Yeah, exactly. Speaking of family first, I'm out of this meeting.
6: Yeah, I'm out.
4: Oh, man. All right, Eric. Well, thanks for calling. Thanks for coming to our live show last night.
5: Y'all are the best, man. Appreciate it.
4: Bye.
5: He says, jerk. Peace, man. Have a great
4: day. I think he's saying bye to somebody. He's pushing somebody out of the car.
5: Oh.
4: Yeah, definitely jerk. All right, let's go to Christina with the blue hair.
5: She was also there.
7: Yep. Hey, you guys. Good morning.
4: Good morning. Thanks for coming to our live show last night, Ali and DZ Live.
7: Thank you, guys. Sounds so good when I hugged you.
5: It felt right, girl.
7: You have no idea the amount of hugs you give, and people do not smell good. but anyways, he is the jerk.
4: Mm-hmm.
7: When he said that the parents before bring kids in an emergency situation, he gave himself the answer.
4: Yeah.
7: That's an emergency situation.
4: Yeah.
7: For all the men online that, you know, single dad, good husband dad, your toddler is going to react better at home in their comfort zone.
5: Yep.
7: If you take them to an office where everything's stale and boring and there's nothing for them to do,
4: Christina, even adults are bored in the adult.
7: I was just going to say, well, if you take me to your meeting, I'm going to act out.
5: I'm also going to throw a tantrum.
7: And what is wrong with you?
4: And I'm 40.
5: You will also end up in the back carrying me. Yes.
4: That's hysterical.
7: That man should have stood up, said, I'm sorry. Got on the Zoom on his phone right then and there as he walked back to his car and went home.
5: Yep.
4: Dang. Well, you're right. Two jerks in a row now. All right, Christina with the blue hair.
7: We go to work to escape kids. What is he doing?
4: That part. When my kids were little all the time, I'd be like, I just want to go to work and get away from these kids. You guys don't understand.
7: Yes.
4: It's a break.
5: I love it.
7: My best friend works from home now, and she's like, I loved it at first, but now, oh my God, I just want to go back to the office.
5: Yeah,
4: I remember COVID. I remember COVID.
7: It is a lot.
4: Hell to the no.
7: Yes. Oh my God. Never again.
4: No, never
7: I'm
4: again.
7: I'm on my way to work now.
4: Okay.
7: Bye, kids.
5: No
7: Bye.
5: Babies.
4: Christina, hey, thanks for calling. We love you.
7: Love you guys.
5: Love you back.
7: Had fun last night. Aww. Bye.
5: Bye.
4: Loved everybody that showed up for our live show, Ali and DZ Live, last night. So much fun. So two jerks, one's left. He was

0: sitting in the front row last night, Chris from Greenfield.
1: Brave soul.
0: And he participated in the show.
2: What up, Ali DZ? Good morning, good morning. Buenos dias. How y'all doing this morning?
1: Buenos dias, bro. Wifey had a little date night and everything.
0: How you doing, yeah, Chris?
2: For sure.
0: How you doing?
2: I'm doing great. I had a great time. Had an even better night, you know what I'm saying? But, you know.
0: Okay. Well, Chris was part of the show. We had him come up for Am I the Jerk? And when it was his time to come up for Am I the Jerk, he went to the bathroom, you guys. And so we were live in the middle of the show, and his wife's going,
1: "Where'd he go?
0: He went to the bathroom."
1: Too good. No, it was too good. It was awesome that you guys came through, man, and awesome to even have you a part of the show.
0: Mm-hmm. Thanks for coming.
2: For sure. Yeah, we appreciate y'all showing us a great time as expected. Didn't expect anything less.
0: We're glad you came. Which way are you going for Am I the Jerk today?
2: You know how we do around here, Ali. We do clean sweeps, and he's definitely the jerk in this situation. Hey, I get it. You know, single parent, you got your things you got to do. But, you know, given that he was offered the choice to do a Zoom, come on. You're like, you got a toddler. You got a baby. You know that's not going to be there. Just like the last caller said, they're going to be way more comfortable in their environment.
0: Right.
2: You would have been way more comfortable knowing that you don't got to worry about that baby acting out. We all know them babies going to spaz out. And the moment they do, there is no reeling them in.
1: Ding.
2: I get it. You had to do your dad thing, but that wasn't the time. And if your job really is that serious to where, you know, they're putting that before your family, then, hey, I don't know. Maybe you got something to figure out, but definitely could have chose a different route.
1: Yep.
0: Yeah, Emily in East Troy put a comment on Facebook on our stream, said, yeah, he's the jerk. Should have Zoomed with the kid instead of being the kid in the physical meeting. Also, what happened to Find the Five? Emily, another topic for another day.
1: At the next live show, we might have a whole segment on that, bro.
0: Yeah, exactly.
1: 100%. I feel like this dad was trying to martyr himself in the situation, look like super dad with the cape on.
0: Look
1: at me taking care of my kid coming into work when, I'm sorry, guy, we don't need all that. We see you. We know you're a dad. Well, go be a dad and actually let the meeting flow.
0: And mom energy is, we help with kids and all that, but you bring your kid into a meeting you could have been on Zoom with, I'm going to be irritated. I'm going to be like, dude, I'm not giving you my mom energy right now because you should be at home on Zoom.
1: There's help.
0: Now give me the kid.
1: A mom would have been present enough to understand, like, why would I bring the kid in if I don't have to? I'm not going to make my life harder. Mm-hmm. It's the dad going, I don't actually usually do this,
0: so bad.
1: So I'm going to bring him in. I don't actually usually take care of these kids.
0: All right, Chris. Well, thanks for calling, and thanks for coming to the live show last night.
2: Of course. Thanks again, y'all. We appreciate y'all.
0: Bye.
3: Love, man. Love. Bye, guys. Have a good day.
1: New wifey was there.
0: Of course. She actually let him talk.
3: I ran into the room.
1: Y'all are the best, man.
0: Much She's love. So funny. All right. Thanks for calling, guys. Love you.
2: Love you too. Y'all.
0: Bye. Josefina said, jerk for sure. Alt options, yet still chose to go in. Yeah.
1: Thank you.
0: That's what makes him icky, dude. Thank you.
1: Why do that to yourself?
0: I don't know. And then shout out to Olivia, who commented and said, please do another live show. I unfortunately couldn't make it, but I would love to see you guys live. Aw, maybe so. Maybe we will.
1: We'll roll the dice, but chances are high on that one, y'all.
0: Yeah, we had so much fun last night. And thank you to everyone who came. I think we raised over $2,000 for our walk next weekend.
1: We had well over 100 people.
0: That's a lot.
1: 100 people. You do the math. Let's just call it 105 times 25. You do that math.
0: It was awesome. We'll definitely try to do another one. All right. Do you guys want to go to Fright Fest?
1: I actually do. I've been missing it. I grew up in near Six Flags. You know that.
0: Mm-hmm. This is one of the things we talked about last night. You got to hear stories you don't hear on the air. That happened at the live show. And you talked about Six Flags and the wifey. And how you guys got together and how that Six Flags was there. Yep. All right. You guys want to go to Fright Fest at Six Flags Great America. I mean, we're ready now. The weather sucks.
1: Yeah.
0: It's dreary.
1: It's fall.
0: We're fine giving these away. So 414-533-1037. I'm going to take caller 30. You want to go to Fright Fest? Six Flags Great America. Now's your chance. 414-533-1037. Good luck.

0: 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Good morning.
1: Buenos dias. What's good?
0: What's good is Rachel's on the phone in Waukesha, or as we call it, Talkesha.
1: Waukesha. Mm-hmm. They got a bunch of names, different names.
0: Hey, Rachel. How's it going?
2: It's great.
1: You don't sound very excited to be out there in Talkesha.
0: Come on. Are you annoyed with the weather? It's a Monday morning. What is it?
2: No. Something. Call it the Shaw. Come
1: on. Oh, we're just calling it the wrong name. She's from the West Side. She calls it the Shaw.
0: The Shaw.
2: Yeah, the West Side.
0: Yeah. Rachel's in the Shaw on the West Side. And we have good news, Rachel. You're going to Fright Fest at Six Flags Great America.
2: Woo-hoo!
0: Yeah, it's going to be so much fun. You're going to go. When's the last time you went to Six Flags?
2: Oh. Probably like 20 years.
1: Mm-hmm. Girl.
0: It's a childhood memory unlocked. So now you get to go back ride all the rides. Well, Fright Fest is back. It's the 35th season of Fright Fest at Six Flags Great America.
1: Talk about feeling old.
0: Mm-hmm. And so, enjoy it. Step inside 5 haunted mazes. Are you going to go in the haunted mazes, Rachel?
2: I have no idea. I'm terrified. Let's be real.
1: It's a good time. No, you're going to have a great time. And honestly, even as a kid, like, sure, it's a teensy tiny bit scary, but not that much.
0: Well, and it's an amusement park, so we're sending you with 4 passes instead of just 2. So you can bring friends in case somebody doesn't want to go on the roller coaster, you wimps. Rachel.
2: Yeah.
1: Yes, Rachel said, yeah, I'll hold the purses, yeah.
0: Dang it, my sister Penny does that at amusement parks. I get so annoyed. She sits at the bottom with all the purses. I'm like, get on the rides.
1: That's my mom, bro. She'd be getting vertigo talking about something. I just get dizzy.
0: Oh, no.
1: That's the point.
0: No, I'm the one who goes on the ride over and over. I'm like, I want to do the roller coaster again.
1: I'm trying to get dizzy. What?
0: All right. Well, Rachel, you've got 4 passes to Six Flags Great America for Fright Fest. So have a great time, okay?
2: Awesome. Thank you, guys.
0: You're welcome.
1: So welcome.
0: Yay. Ooh, we'll have more tomorrow around the same time. And we still have Doja Cat tickets coming up right after 8 o'clock.
1: Yeah, we do.
0: All right. Well, let's play a song. And then when we come back, if you guys listened, I don't know when I talked about it, maybe within the last month, my nephew Charlie has decided that Madison was one of the colleges he wanted to look at.
1: And they came to visit, right? They had a little visit set up.
0: This weekend, my sister Jenny was in town from New York with my nephew, and they went to Madison, and wait till I tell you why he did not like Madison next.
1: Aww.
0: He, not going, not a fan, but I'll tell you why.
1: Not even a chance?
0: Not even a chance this kid's going to Madison.
1: Not even in the running? Just kids out?
0: Spent a whole night, did a campus tour. I'll tell you why. He was unimpressed with Madison.
1: All right.
0: And why he's not coming next. Hold on.
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0: proud.
1: Oh, it's not happening. My dreams are over, you guys. My nephew Charlie is not coming to Wisconsin. He's not moving here. He's never going to move here.
2: You thought you was going to be a Badgerette Titi out here going every weekend partying with your
1: go
2: nephew.
1: Red. Go red. Go red.
2: All of a sudden, Allie got season tickets to the Badgers.
1: All of a sudden, I'm doing jump around at the end of the third quarter every freaking Saturday, man. No, you guys, it's 103.7 Kiss FM with Allie and DZ. And a few weeks ago, I talked about how my nephew Charlie, he is a senior in high school and he lives in New York City with my sister and, you know, my brother-in-law, and my niece Olivia is already in college, his older sister.
2: She's at
1: NYU. So Charlie is going on these college tours because my sister and her husband are lawyers. So, you know, they don't mess around. They're hardcore.

0: Like, college, you're going.
1: You're going to college, and we're paying for it because we got no problem to pay for it.
0: Boom. And so they've gone on 12 college visits.
1: That's insane.
0: 12.
1: That's insane. I thought I was big 12. Time because I went to like 5 schools to visit. 12 is bananas.
0: 12. Yeah. So they were in Madison this weekend, and I was asking him like what some of his favorite colleges were. And one of the ones that we talked about was Maryland, only because they said the buffet, my sister even said the dining hall at the University of Maryland is like the biggest buffet you've seen on a cruise ship, and then multiply it times 7.
1: Really?
0: And I go, ha, the food. That's what'll bring you. She said it's unreal because every college has dining halls, you know?
1: I ain't gonna hold your head. I know Maryland's dining was like that. I might have tried to go visit. I
0: mean, honest to God. Like,
1: just to see, right?
0: You never know. Well, he wanted to come to Madison and look at it because he wants to go into the business school. That's his major. And
1: great.
0: So
1: business school.
0: They were over there. They spent the night. It was raining all week is what you have to remember about this story, because the tour did not go well at the University of Madison because of the weather.
1: It was wet and rainy and slippery and ill and mucky. And it is Madison. I ain't going to hold you. And they love that weather.
0: They love it. My sister did say they had some of the best food ever. And I said, I believe it, because they didn't realize Top Chef came here and filmed here.
1: Yeah.
0: I said, Jenny, Madison and Milwaukee were the highlight of Top Chef for an entire season because the food is phenomenal. We've got the farm to table with all the farms. And she goes, we had two of the best meals. Mm-hmm. And that's from New York City, where they eat good meals.
1: They got good foods. They got good foods in New York.
0: That was the one takeaway from Madison, was the food, which I thought was interesting. But Charlie just told me, my nephew, he's so sweet. He's as tall as Owen, by the way.
1: Oh my gosh.
0: So imagine me at brunch on Saturday with two like 6'6 giant gut kids. It was insane.
1: You were at brunch with security. Uh-huh.
0: I said, Charlie, why? What did you think of Madison? And he looked at me at one point and he goes, Aunt Allie, why are you so fixated on Madison? Why do you? And I said, because I want to know what you thought about it.
1: Yeah.
0: And he said, I don't know. There was no real vibe. And I go, what do you mean there was no vibe?
1: What do you mean no real vibe? Did he not go to a football game?
0: No, they didn't go.
1: That's why. You ain't do nothing.
0: That was part of the problem. He said, well, we were there on like a Thursday and it was raining.
1: Yep.
0: So there weren't a lot of students out and about. And when you tour colleges, you get an idea of what your day is going to be like, because there's students everywhere. There's kids in the yard. There's students laying in the grass, right?
1: The people walking through the commons, over grabbing lunch at the hall, all that, right?
0: Yeah. He said he only saw a few little pockets of people, and it was like 2 or 3 people. And he said it just looked sad. And I said, it might have been the weather.
1: I hate to say it, partly the weather.
0: Might have been.
1: But also think of the fact that Madison and the University of are meshed as one, right? So like, you got people living in a neighborhood that has families and other buildings and businesses. You're expecting a college campus when you're really, it's a college campus meshed into a whole city.
0: Well, and I wondered,
1: it's sprinkled everywhere.
0: I wondered what they think of that. And my sister was like, no, the campus is amazing. The buildings are beautiful. She actually thought it was spread out really nicely, because she said what they've noticed with colleges, some are really spread out. Mm-hmm. And then you go to like New York where it's all smushed in.
1: Because it has to be.
0: And they're not. So that's probably what you think. But Charlie,
1: good with that.
0: He was like, no. Nah. He's like, I'm.
1: It wasn't that.
0: Like, it's just, I'm not feeling it. And here's what's funny. They were going to come to Milwaukee, see us, and then they were going to drive to Champaign in Illinois to look at the University of Illinois. And they canceled the whole trip.
1: I was going
0: to
1: hold up. Yeah.
0: They canceled it.
1: If you ain't like one.
0: My sister said, and we grew up in Illinois too. My sister's, aren't we a family in Champaign? It's where most of my mom's family is.
1: Yep.
0: She goes, if you didn't like Madison, you're not going to like Champaign, Illinois. Like, you're just not. And I'm like, a preach, girl.
1: There's more life in Madison than there is in Champaign. Urbana, my boy, there's nothing urban about it.
0: No, she thought they'd be similar because they're both Big Ten schools and they're both covered with their colors. Like, it's orange and whatever all over Champaign.
1: Orange and blue everywhere.
0: It's also red all over Madison. Right. It's not like you forget the University of Madison's there.
1: Oh, by now, you can't. It's too ingrained in the culture of everything. You can't walk down Main Street anything and not think Madison.
0: Yeah. Dang, so I hate to tell you guys, my nephew Charlie is not moving to Wisconsin. It's not happening. He's not going to be here. And Auntie Allie will just have to go to New York, I guess, to see my nephew.
1: Is he decided? Is he going to Maryland because of the buffet?
0: No.
1: Because I ain't going to lie. 12 schools. I've trusted the fact that you know at least what you want.
0: They're looking the same.
1: You visited enough, more than enough schools to go, mm-hmm. I like this feel more than that feel. Mm-hmm. But 12 is a lot. How many schools did you visit schools like that?
0: I went to...

0: So my nephew's not coming, guys. Wow. Sorry. Sorry. But I did look like I was out with members of the Bucks on Saturday morning. If you had seen us, well, it was crazy. They were both had to duck to get indoors. Owen and my nephew.
1: No, I don't doubt it.
0: It's like, look at our giant boys. Wow. Oh, well.
1: I mean, visiting 12 schools, I believe it. Mm-hmm. Yeah.
0: That's a lot. How many did you visit schools?
1: Yeah, I visited a bunch of schools, actually. You did. But not 12. I'm trying to think of how many. I think maybe max was like 5 or 6.
0: Mm-hmm.
1: Between big schools, small schools, you know, never going to go here schools, but they paid for the visit for me to come out there.
0: Oh, they did?
1: Yeah, yeah.
0: Oh, because you had a scholarship.
1: No.
0: Wait, why'd they pay for the visit?
1: They just paid for, like, SIU paid for me to come out, check it out, because I was like, I might wrestle here, right? Like,
0: they paid for you to travel there?
1: Yeah, yeah.
0: How did that happen?
1: I don't know.
0: How do you get college visits paid for?
1: I have no clue.
0: I didn't know this was a thing. I thought you had to take your kids on your own.
1: No. I went. It was like a little group. Maybe it was because my parents couldn't afford it. So yeah, it's like we went. We traveled and visited like a couple different schools, like especially in Illinois. So visited SIU.
0: Maybe it was a state thing.
1: And maybe
0: then.
1: That's what I'm saying. Like it wasn't like a we had money type of thing. We got it paid for a scholarship. No. That
0: right. Because my sister is doing all this on her bill. She's flying my nephew to colleges to see if he wants to go there.
1: I think it was like a program where it's like we're gonna bring you guys to. Like,
0: but it wasn't an athletic recruitment.
1: No. I mean, I had a chance to be recruited by the athletic department, which I obviously didn't end up going there. But between SIU, we went to ISU.
0: Nice.
1: Checked out. I mean, I've been on the campus for U of I, which didn't necessarily love it. Checked out Northwestern. Mm-hmm. And then the rest was just going to CUW. Went to WLC.
0: What's CUW? I don't know what that is.
1: Concordia University, Wisconsin. Oh. The rival school is the Lakeland, so we don't worry about them.
0: Oh, they're all in the same little group of sports.
1: Between big schools and small schools, yeah. I might have gone and visited like 5 to 6 maximum, but 12 is insane.
0: That's awesome. I had to Google. There are grants, it says, kind of like financial aid stuff where you can go. That's good.
1: Cool. Yeah.
0: Because I just assumed you had to have a lot of money to go tour all these campuses to get there. So that's good that they have those programs. Well, hell yeah. All right. Well, good luck on your college visits, everybody.
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0: their own reality show because they came on the internet and told people they were swinging, and then all the other people in the group got really upset because they didn't want other people to know they were doing that. One toxic woman in the group is the reason they got the reality show, because she's Taylor Frankie Paul, the one who became the Bachelorette, which then got canceled because
1: The one that was
0: throwing a chair at her baby daddy in front of her kids,
1: and fighting and putting
0: same
1: the
0: show
1: kid in danger. Her,
0: she went and filmed a whole season of the Bachelorette, and then and then
1: all this came out later,
0: and they never aired. It's never getting aired.
1: So
0: that
1: for
0: season
1: the, for the lore of where this all came from and how the swinging started. So the crazy one in the crew started dry snitching on everybody,
0: and
1: said,
0: then,
1: "Hey, we swinging."
0: They got
1: and
0: a reality show,
1: gave her a show, and then really realized she was too crazy because she was abusive and hitting her
0: right.
1: man.
0: Right, but they still have a fifth season now, even with her being crazy. And let me tell you something: they're all gorgeous. For the women and the men are hot too. So I'm like, you're watching like six couples, and they're all good looking, and you're like.
1: No wonder y'all are swinging.
0: Yeah, it's like, is anyone ugly in this group? Like, anyone? Okay. You're like beautiful, these people. Like, not just good looking, beautiful.
1: But holla at me, though.
0: So, I was watching it over the weekend. I've been binging it now that I'm into it. Mm-hmm. So, I'm on the fifth season, which is the final last one that they just put out after The Bachelorette got canceled. They brought it back. Well, one of the dads on the show was talking about how they're now dad talk, all the dads. They teamed up.
1: I've seen the trend, dad talk, hashtag dad talk.
0: They're just jealous because the women are making all the money on mom talk. So the dads formed. Well, one of the dads said that he shares his location with all the other dads in his friend group. And like his friends, basically. And his wife, one of the other moms, goes, wait, you share your location with all the guys? And he goes, yeah, we all do, all the time.
1: What?
0: And she found out because her husband had said something like, well, let me see where Chase is, and went to look at his location. And she went, you have his location? That's how all this kind of came out on the show.
1: What, in the blood pact?
0: And he was like, yeah, we have each other's locations all the time. Yeah, we're buds, we're bros, yeah.
1: Oh, yeah, of course.
0: And she was like, okay. Now, I know we've talked about sharing location on the show, but like... What?
1: Nah, that's a little much.
0: These guys are now sharing. I don't share location even with my friends, really.
1: I'm going to be completely honest with you. I, at no point in time, see any logical reason for another grown man to know my location. Just going to say what it is.
0: Will you show your kids when they're older?
1: My wife, fantastic. Mm-hmm. She should know if she wants to. We share each other's location, right? It's a safety thing. It's one of those like, hey, you're at the store. Oh, cool, that blah, blah, blah. Bet. But my guys... Why would I share my location with Vince, Target Angelo, the homies? Like, I got no reason for them to need to know where I am at any point in time in the day. And this is far past the, like, I'm just a man. I don't need nobody. No, like, why? Yeah. Why?
0: People are very into sharing locations. They don't think it's odd. They don't have anything to hide. So they just share it. I have my sisters and my parents. And so it was nice. I don't ever check it, though. That's the thing. I check it if Jenny was in town this weekend because they went to tour Madison with my nephew. And I could see when she was almost to my house. That's the only time I used it. It was like, oh, where is she? Oh, she's on 94. She's almost here. Otherwise, I don't look at their location.
1: Yeah.
0: I find it creepy.
1: That's exactly where I've gotten, you know, myself like caught up too, because it's like, I never check it until I'm like, oh, how long until my wife's home?
0: Yeah, where are they?
1: Let's see where she's at, right?
0: Yeah. Like, dang. Because if you're checking it all the time, that's freaking weird and controlling.
1: That's creepy.
0: What are you doing? Get a life.
1: Now, as far as kids, you asked if when the kids are older, if I'd let them have my location. Yeah. I guess that'd be a conversation we'd have to cross when we get there, because I don't see a reason for them to need to know where I'm at either.
0: My kids have it.
1: They're not my partners. You know what I mean?
0: Yeah, like, but they're part of your immediate family. And when they're like teens, like Owen and Hudson, and they just want to know where their dad, like it's normal to them to share their location. It will be normal for Sammy and Danny, which is wild.
1: I guess that for me is covered on the basis of, if you're not with me, then you're with your mother. And if you're not with your mother, you're with me. And if you're not with either of us, you're somewhere that we trust, so you don't need to know where we are.
0: Oh,
1: and if
0: you're
1: going to
0: give up the locations when they're teens?
1: No. Okay. I mean, as a child, you don't have to keep tabs on me. I get that. And I'll be honest, in your situation, single mom, single parent, whatever, I get that. Yeah, let's share the location with each other, especially with the boys. We'll talk more a little of that. But if after a certain age, my sons are wondering where I'm at, ask your mother.
0: If she doesn't know? She'll look on her location.
1: She'll look. That's what I mean. She's got my location. She can figure it out. If she wants to tell you where I'm at, bet. If not, if you've hit me up and I haven't told you where I'm at, Bobby.
0: It's like a control thing for you to hide where you're at?
1: It's not hiding. They just don't need to control where they know or what they know about me and my doings. Now, again, my wife has my location.

0: location. Mm-hmm. If it was that pressing, she'd know and would be able to divulge, oh, your dad's at work, your dad's at the radio station, mm-hmm. your dad's at Target, your dad's on the way.
1: Well, they'd probably just call you and ask you. They probably wouldn't ask your mom. They would literally call you with their own phone or text you and be like, Dad, where are you?
0: And that's what I mean. If I haven't mm-hmm. responded back and given you that answer, that means you don't need to know mm-hmm. and you don't need my location. If it's anything more pressing,
1: yeah.
0: ask your mother.
1: Yeah.
0: Right? Mm-hmm. Like, that's yeah. what I'm going, like, you don't need all of that. You don't need
1: like
0: that
1: to share, period.
0: You don't need that grasp on what's going on in my day. I will mm-hmm. share what I share. Mm-hmm. You don't get to just freely know at your will and disposal. That's what I'm talking mm-hmm. about. And as my kids, you're my responsibility. I'm not yours.
1: I like Owen and Hudson knowing, because it's nice. Like last night, Hudson was like, I see you're on the way home. Are you getting me food? And I was like, absolutely not. But thanks for looking at my location. Go to the phones. I want to see what people are going to say. The dads on Dad Talk said they all share each other. They're friends. A bunch of guys that are friends sharing their location. Weird. It blew my mind.
0: Weird.
1: Hi, Kiss. Who's this?
2: Heather from West Dallas and her beautiful liver.
1: Hey! Heather!
0: What up, y'all?
1: Good morning, Heather.
2: Good morning.
1: So, I don't know if you watch Secret Lives of Mormon Wives. That's not even what this is about. But this is about how the guys on there, the friends, these dads in their 30s are all sharing location with each other. And they're like, yeah, we're buds. We share location. Yeah, we check sus. It. We check it.
0: Sus.
1: What do you think?
2: I'm not too sure about the guys, but we had a family tragedy in, long story short, I don't know if it was my grandmother, but she went to Chicago with her girls, and her brother went hunting and mm-hmm. got shot.
1: Oh, no.
2: Didn't tell anybody. She just, on a whim, went. Couldn't find her, couldn't let her know, and that was instilled with me that you can go wherever you want. I have to tell my parents before phones. If my husband, boyfriend at the time, would go on the itinerary of where we were going and all of that. And I same thing with my daughter. Even when she was younger, it was, hey, let's go to the next apartment complex. And then they'd be like, yeah, I got to let my mom know. And yep. they're like, why? And like, because
0: she knows where I'm at.
2: Know where I'm at.
0: Yeah.
2: Mm-hmm. Yeah. And I'm like, and I understand daughter and stuff like that. She's 26 years old. She has my location because yeah. if anything were to happen to me, then she's like, oh, you're here.
1: If it makes them feel safer.
0: 100%.
1: I do appreciate exactly. like when Owen and his friends are walking like 2 miles to go to Burger King, which yes, they walk that far to go to a restaurant because they're teens.
0: I would in the teen years uh-huh. I would.
1: And I'll look to yep. see like, are they almost there? Because they have such a long walk, like miles. And I'm like, okay, they're almost there. You know, and it makes me feel yep. good that they're safe. Yep. Yeah.
0: 100%.
2: Mm-hmm. Oh yeah.
0: 100%.
2: Mm-hmm. Yep.
1: Absolutely. So Heather, you say with
0: share
1: kids. Yeah, sure. The location,
0: not with the homies
2: and family. I would say close, like family friends, like mm-hmm. you know, if they're your friends and they're like your family. Yeah, so maybe the guys, but I don't know, that is kind of a little
1: it's
2: weird
1: different.
2: But
1: I feel like the guys are very their best, they're almost more connected than they are with their, like, because they're so separated with their dad talk and their mom talk. They're better friends than they are with their wives.
0: Yeah,
1: so the guys are besties over there going, we're sharing location. They're so excited yes. about the friendship that yes. they get like excited about sharing location and having someone that cares, you know, because a lot of dudes don't have close friends like that. They just don't. Women have way more close friends, in my opinion, if you're not from childhood, you know.
0: But there's one thing to yeah. be conscious and cognizant of. I want to know where you're at. And there's another that I'm just nosy and need to know where you're at, mm-hmm. right? It's one for safety.
1: Oh, that's the controlling one.
0: And there's a control, right?
2: Yeah.
0: I beg to differ on which one's which for a lot of people. Mm-hmm. Some people just like the control.
1: Well, those are the ones that look at it all the time. That's weird.
0: Mm-hmm.
1: If you're staring at someone's location 17 times a day, you might need to find a hobby.
0: Maybe that's what bothers me about it, is that I'm sitting here going, so you guys are sharing your location with each other, but not your significant others?
1: Oh, huh. I don't. Who's yeah, not sharing?
2: You know,
1: oh,
2: that's a little weird.
1: Oh, I think they were. I didn't take it as he wasn't. I just took it as he was also sharing with all of the guy friends.
0: And
1: I found it odd that all of the dudes were sharing locations with each other and like actually looking at each other and where they are.
0: Mm-hmm.
1: You know, for one of the dads to be on Mormon Wives to be like, oh, I saw Chase was at Qdoba.
0: Chase is golfing
1: with a
0: right
1: girl,
0: now.
1: Right. And the wife's like, he was with a girl at Qdoba. Like, that's essentially how this came up on the show. And I'm like, what are you sharing? Locations.
0: He's like, got to

0: be fodder for the show and it's production stuff on the back end. Because think about it, that's not male energy. And I'm not trying to pinpoint male, female energy and delineate the two, but that's not dude energy to be like, I want to know where my bros are at all times.
1: No, but they sure will use the flock camera, so maybe there is some dude energy, boy. All right.
2: Definitely in that, yeah, with the production, I'm sure it is.
1: You know what, Heather? We were in such a rant, I forgot you were on the phone.
0: Girl.
1: You said something.
0: All right, there's your liver laughing.
1: Love you, Heather. Thanks for calling.
2: I love you, too.
0: Love y'all, man. Peace.
1: Let's do one more call, and then we got to give away tickets. But let's just take one more randomly. We're talking about how the men on this reality show, The Secret Lives of Mormon Wives, all the guys that are friends share their location. I went, all the dudes?
0: With each other?
1: What? Huh? Hi, who's this?
3: This is Rudy the Ubi.
0: Rudy!
3: Trying to earn my theme song Woo! This week.
0: My
1: yes!
0: man, it's day one.
3: On? It was nice seeing you guys yesterday.
1: Thank you so much for coming to Allie and DZ Live last night, Rudy. Rudy was my favorite Uber driver ever. He picked me and Kelly in Sussex up after the Wisconsin State Fair, and now he's one of our besties, and he's going to become a regular. So thanks for coming to the show last night, Rudy.
0: Yeah.
3: We had a good time. I brought my goddaughter yesterday, right?
1: Oh.
3: And she's the only person I share my location with.
1: Oh, speaking of, uh-huh.
3: So she's 18, so I'm like, I got to be on point with her. Mm-hmm. I let her see everything I do because I'm doing Uber. I'm all over the place. Mm-hmm. I do not want my parents on my location asking me where I'm at
0: right.
3: random times.
0: I know that's
3: as
0: right.
3: As a 38-year-old man, I'm still getting checked in on.
0: Thank you. Thank you.
3: So I'm like, no,
1: yes,
3: thank you.
1: Yes, you're like, Mom, so I'm like, never giving
3: my
1: it.
3: My goddaughter knows if something's up, then get a hold of her and find out where I'm at if they need.
0: And I bet you your goddaughter doesn't care to the degree if she's checking your low every 5 seconds.
1: That's why.
0: You know, like, it's just emergency.
3: And vice versa.
1: Mm-hmm. And you're not checking her either. Like, parents.
3: Every now and then I'll be like, is she around?
1: Right.
3: Go to dinner or something like that.
1: Yeah.
3: But most of the time, it's just a nice comfort thing. But.
0: Yeah.
1: And
0: yeah.
1: Honestly, the only other time I check my parents' location is to see if they're home before I call. It's nothing. It's like, oh, they're at McDonald's. I'm not calling because they're going to put me on FaceTime in the middle of McDonald's. I don't check it because I'm worried, you know, necessarily. But I like what you said, Rudy, where you're like, I trust her. She trusts me. Nobody else knows. Somebody knows where we are.
0: But that's going to be the person that could help if anything does, knock on wood, happen.
1: Mm-hmm.
3: Yep. And now she's old enough where she's driving. She can come pick me. Come pick me
1: up. Hell yeah!
3: So
1: you know what?
3: The plus right there.
1: Rudy, you drive all the time in an Uber. You must be so sick of driving sometimes. Don't you ever get sick of driving?
0: Sometimes I need a DD.
3: I absolutely love it, but now that she's driving, it's the best. It's my biggest flex to see her driving and take me around.
0: That's too
3: she's
0: good.
3: My favorite Uber driver.
1: We loved having you at Allie and DZ Live last night, Rudy. I'm so glad.
3: I
1: meet people every year and they just get added to our list of people we love. So Rudy, it was so nice that we connected this year. You're in the family for life, whether you like it or not.
3: I thought we were hard launching our relationship, Allie. I thought I was about to be welcome
1: Rudy!
3: To the family, so I was like, whoa. Whoa, I felt like the awkward new boyfriend in town.
0: This guy, we need a few more rides before that.
1: Yeah, Rudy.
3: No, it was a good time. I love meeting everybody, hearing everybody that I hear every morning. It's like, wow, this is a real deal.
0: Same. Mm-hmm. And he pulled up, brought us gifts too, man. Mm-hmm. Brought some more candles and stickers. Our boys are already sticking them everywhere in the house. So thanks, Rudy. We got more stickers
1: Rudy.
0: All over the house because of you.
1: You're the best.
3: Appreciate it. I need it. I love you guys.
0: Love you.
1: All right, day one. Tomorrow's day two for a theme song, Rudy. We got you. All right,
3: bye.
0: You too, man. Peace.
1: He said night. He was still used to being at the show.
0: He's in Uber mode.
1: Yeah, he is in Uber mode. Okay, we've got to give away tickets every day this week. We're going to be giving away Doja Cat tickets in the 8 o'clock hour. She is going to be at the United Center. Oh my gosh. 13 days-ish.
0: Days away.
1: It's like 13 days away, so let's say caller 13. Screw it.
0: Why not?
1: 414-533-1037. You want to go see Doja Cat at the United Center on October 3rd? Now's your chance. Good luck.
4: Gotta get dip.

0: He's out walking on his break right now at work. Jason's on the phone.
1: Jason.
0: Hey.
2: How's it going? I'm almost back to my car.
0: Ah, good. Do you always walk on your breaks at work?
2: I do. Yeah. We get 8:30 and 11:30 twice around the building.
1: Wait, what do you do for work that you go ahead and get a little break like that? Just something slight to catch some fresh air?
2: I make supplements. For like chiropractic supplements.
0: He's in Palmyra, he said it, wherever he works. Ah, you're at a business making supplements.
1: He makes supplements.
0: So you get, what time do you actually start work then?
2: 6 to 2:30.
0: Oh, that I was wondering how the breaks broke up as right. The 8 and very nice. Well, you know what? I'm glad that you're listening on your break and that you called in because you're our winner.
2: Perfect, perfect.
1: Congratulations, yo.
0: Jason, you're going to see Doja Cat at the United Center in like 13 days, October 3rd, okay?
2: Perfect. In time for my wife's birthday.
1: Hey, yes, sir. Good man.
0: What a nice man. Go home. Tell her. Call her right now before your break's over. Tell her you won tickets on Kiss FM, okay?
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1: Fall is a vibe. 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Whatever you fall for, get shoes that get you. We've got the trend. You bring the vibes. DSW, let us surprise you.

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1: When you play my favorite song, you make me sing out loud and dance no matter where I'm at. I could be in my car, at work, it doesn't matter.
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0: Wow, last night was amazing. It was Allie and DZ live. All the money, over $2,000 you guys raised by coming out and supporting us. All of the money going to Susan G. Komen. Our walk is this Sunday.
1: Yeah, literally the Susan G. Komen Morgan Pink walk going down. Mm-hmm. And that was the whole reason we were at Comedy Sports last night.
0: Yeah, we wanted to raise money. And we do have a team, which it is free for everyone that doesn't understand this. It's free to come to the Susan G. Komen walk. And what I mean is you can sign up for our team. It's free. Yeah. It's totally free. Just sign up, show up, support, walk with us. It's just a day of honoring survivors, finding hope and happiness and some of the darkness, you know. Chris Brown from the Milwaukee Fire Department, I got to interview him, and he said, it's that day that we just have light. We have so much darkness as first responders. This is a positive day for us. And I went, I love that.
1: Yeah, you know? Remember him saying, this is when you find out who's like a really actual good person.
0: Yeah, who wants to volunteer and give back. Yeah.
1: Who's here for the real reasons and whatnot, and that was really really heartfelt and emotional, and you know, heart touching, if you will, because the past few years we've gone, it got canceled 2 years ago because the weather,
0: the rain. I've done the Susan G. Komen walk so many years, like never seen it get canceled.
1: So and last year was a little bit of that get back. So bro, I wore the outfit that we got people to vote on. Mm-hmm. Like it's been a good time, man. Showing up there, being at the finish line, like it's all for a great reason, and it's a community great reason, not just like some random franchise type thing. So.
0: Well, and we had Nikki come up on the stage last night, since all of the proceeds from our tickets for Allie and DZ Live, which was basically our show in front of a live audience. It was so much fun. We had her come up and I asked her, what are some of the things that help the women of Wisconsin and men? Because people are always convinced that Susan G. Komen's a national charity. They decide if it's a national charity, it's not giving back to your community. And that's just nonsense. They passed Gail's Law in Wisconsin, which that was done by Nikki and Susan G. Komen by helping us get our mammograms paid for if we needed a second one, which a lot of us do. They weren't covered before.
1: And people don't know these things.
0: Yeah.
1: Like, what do you mean you got to pay out of pocket? Like, this isn't an elective thing. Like, you're actually checking for health.
0: And that's why women die of cancer, because they don't go back for the second one because they can't afford it. Mm-hmm. So for them to go lobby, you know, the Wisconsin legislature and get that passed is huge for us. So there's lots of ways we give back. So, and you see all the survivors and then people that have lost people this weekend will be out there.
1: No, the fighters, the survivors, or the warriors, if you will, I should say. Yeah, it's very, very touching, and for a great reason. And being people, meeting people every year is always cool.
0: Yeah, and I got to get my nails pink, so now we're good to go for the Susan G. Komen. Got my pink nails, everybody. So we'll see you this Sunday. Go register for our team. It's totally free. 1037kissfm.com.
1: What time are we going to be there?
0: Early,
1: because it's an early walk. Yeah,
0: I think it starts at 9 or 10. We're usually there earlier. Yeah, it's a total fun walk around the lake. And like we said, we're at the end with the firefighters. Oh, gee, look at me. Oh, how did I end up at the end with the firefighters?
1: Crazy.
0: Oh, darn. Isn't that crazy? I couldn't walk because I needed to give out roses with the firefighters. Shoot.
1: Save me, boys.
0: And girls. There's more girls every year on that fire department. Yeah, I'm like, hey, ladies.
1: They had a few ladies last year that keep growing. No, you're not wrong. Mm-hmm. You don't want them girls to catch you, though. You want the guys to catch you.
0: Correct. All right. We'll see you on Sunday.
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2: I still think you're a jerk.
1: You get to be our moral compass.
2: No, wait, you're a jerk.
1: It's time to find out. Am I the jerk?
3: Look what you did, you little jerk.
4: All right, so am I the jerk for bringing my crying toddler to a staff meeting? What the hell? Are you kidding me right now? It says, I had a staff meeting at work that was being offered both in person and on Zoom. I have a toddler, and rather than just staying home and joining the meeting virtually, I decided to go into the office with my toddler. Some of my other coworkers have brought their kids in when they were in a bind and no one really minds, and so I figured, how bad could it be? It was pretty bad. About 15 minutes into the meeting, my toddler started crying. A cute little whimper, full volume, red face, siren level screaming. I tried giving my kids snacks, didn't work. Mm-hmm. Toys, no. Holding them made it worse. Eventually, I'm standing in the back of the conference room bouncing my screaming toddler while everyone else was trying to discuss work. One of my coworkers finally said, is there a reason you didn't just zoom into this? I'm the one who would turn around and scream that in the middle of a meeting. Yes, I would. Right. I said, well, I wanted to be there in person because I thought it would be more productive. And we seem to have an open door kid policy, you know, family first. But that didn't seem to be the right answer. I think it's unfair because parents always can't control when their kids melt down. But they're saying the issue isn't that my toddler cried. It's that I voluntarily brought my toddler to an in-person work meeting when I had the option to attend from home. But we're a family first kind of business. So am I the jerk for bringing my crying toddler to a staff meeting when everyone else does it? I could have stayed home and zoomed in. Mm-hmm. I thought we were all about family around here.
5: Mm-hmm. I get it.
4: Signed. It's a guy. It was a dad. It wasn't even a mom. Signed, Exhausted Eric.
5: Okay. Mm-hmm. So dad's trying to do his business, trying to do his thing, be a good dad. But when you have the option to be virtual, guy.
4: Yeah, what are you doing? Mm-hmm. Why did you bring your kid into the work meeting? I don't care how much family first stuff it is. You have an option to not be there with your kid, and you chose the one with the kid? What am I missing here?
5: Sure.
4: You just wanted to show face? Is he the brown noser in the building?
5: That's kind of what it feels like.
4: What the heck?
5: Like you wanted to
4: look at me, everybody.
5: Look at me being the single dad or whatever it is.

0: Like, look at how hard my day is. Like, I'm balancing all these things and I'm bringing my kid to work. And the truth is, that's why these Zoom meetings happen on Zoom, so that when these instances hit, we can say, hey, y'all, sorry, gotta hop on Zoom. I got my kid with me. They're wailing. I need to be able to mute. You can't mute a child in person.
1: No.
0: I've had it happen. I've been in meetings. I've had to bring the kids, right? And you're like, this is not how I wanted this to go.
1: It's very awkward. Yeah, I don't know why you would bring them in when there's a Zoom, other than just show off and be like, look at my life. Or you just, maybe in person is for you and you hate Zooms, though.
0: Sure.
1: That could be.
0: But then you also need to know when to bow out of a meeting, right? Mm-hmm. If you're in person, you need to bring the child. Cool. This isn't a solution. But the second that baby starts crying, we out of there.
1: Yeah,
0: it's like being at a restaurant. If your kid is wailing and crying and we all enjoying the meal at a restaurant, I'm expecting you to figure something out with that kid. Take them out, move them around, do something.
1: Yeah.
0: But if they're not going to stop crying, you need to exit.
1: Absolutely. What do you guys think? 414-533-1037. Exhausted Eric brought his toddler to a work meeting that was also on Zoom. Man, we have these things all the time where you can either be in on Zoom or in person. And people that don't have kids go on Zoom, like they need to be at home. I'm like, your kids are in school. Why are you on Zoom?
2: My dog had a vet appointment today, so I Zoomed in.
0: Okay.
1: It's so true.
0: Come on, son. You know,
1: that is the kind of crap they say.
0: So is the dog parents.
1: It's always the dog. Hey, leave us alone. Doug, don't listen.
0: I'm a dog parent, too.
1: Doug, don't listen to him.
0: You're a real parent, though, so it kind of doesn't count for you. You know what I mean?
1: Doug's watching you with one eye open. All right. What do you guys think? Is he the jerk for bringing his toddler to a meeting he could have been on Zoom for? Oh, geez, all the lines are lit up right now. Okay, all right, well, we're going to talk to you guys next.
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2: I still think you're a jerk.
1: You get to be our moral compass.
2: No, wait, you're a jerk.
1: It's time to find out. Am I the jerk?

0: little jerk.
1: You can tell it's a Monday because the comments are a little slow on the stream today. I mean, they're there, but you can tell people are just getting up, man.
2: A couple people took the day off after the Ali and DZ live show. They said, yeah, I ain't going to work today.
1: Well, the ironic part is that all three callers came to Ali and DZ live last night. I just realized that all three of them bought tickets and were there. So
2: this is true.
1: I'm excited. The Am I the Jerk today involves a man, Eric, who brought his toddler to a meeting that he could have been on for Zoom. And he said, well, I just like being in person. It's a family first kind of place, but his toddler had a meltdown and he stayed through the whole meeting.
2: You let that kid cry during the meeting and you said, I'm a good dad.
1: Dang. You know what? Let's start with Eric in Hartford, who is not a theme song holder, but his wife Sarah is.
2: That's right.
1: And they were at our live show last night. Good morning, Eric.
3: Good morning, Allie and DZ. And not to be confused with exhausted Eric, because I got no toddlers.
2: He said, I got energy, Eric. I'm energy, Eric.
1: He
2: okay?
1: said, my kids are old and I'm old, so let me live.
3: I got no energy after last night. We stayed after, had a couple drinks, talked to some of the other regulars. It was a good time, but
1: Thank you for coming. No, Eric, thank you to you and Sarah for supporting us and coming. All the money went to Susan G. Komen and the charity. So thank you for coming out and seeing us last night.
3: It was a good time. A lot of laughs. So it was fun.
1: Aw, that makes me happy. Well, which way are you going, jerk or not the jerk?
3: I'm going jerk. I mean, if you got an opportunity, I've never had a job where I had the option to do a Zoom meeting type stuff.
1: Sure.
3: Where I can just stay home and do that.
1: I will admit, we're very, very spoiled, and we should never take that for granted. Yes.
3: Yeah. It's one of those things. Yeah, jerk. I mean, for the simple fact that if you can stay home, you got a toddler, stay home, because at least at home you got that option.
1: Yeah.
3: If the kid is acting up, you can get him a tablet, you can get him like a little snack, put the TV on the cartoons from him or
2: push
3: her
2: him and tell him to be quiet.
3: Be just fine. Yeah, tell him to be quiet.
2: You know, like you could go mute for a second and give him a stare and be like,
3: give him that look. Yep. Give him that look.
1: Yep. I wouldn't even get on the Zoom. I would have quit the whole meeting with me when my kids were toddlers, Eric. Admit it. You know what I'm talking about. You'd be like, screw it. I can't even make the Zoom at this point. They're driving me crazy.
2: I'm leaving. This is too
3: much. I got family issues right now.
2: Right.
1: Yeah, exactly. Speaking of family first, I'm out of this meeting.
3: Yeah, I'm out.
1: Oh, man. All right, Eric. Well, thanks for calling. Thanks for coming to our live show last night.
2: Y'all are the best, man. Appreciate it.
1: Bye.
2: He says, jerk. Peace, man. Have a great day.
1: I think he's saying bye to somebody. He's pushing somebody out of the car.
2: Oh.
1: Yeah, definitely jerk. All right, let's go to Christina with the blue hair.
2: She was also there.
4: Yep. Hey, you guys. Good morning.
1: Good morning. Thanks for coming to our live show last night, Allie and DZ Live.
4: Thank you. I felt so good when I hugged you.
2: It felt right,
4: girl. You have no idea the amount of hugs you give, and people do not smell good. but anyways, he is the jerk.
1: Mm-hmm.
4: When he said that the parents before bring kids in an emergency situation, he gave himself the answer.
1: Yeah.
4: That's an emergency situation.
1: Yeah.
4: For all the men online that, you know, single dad, good husband dad, your toddler is going to react better at home in their comfort zone.
2: Yep.
4: If you take them to an office where everything's stale and boring and there's nothing for them to do,
1: Christina, even adults are bored in the adult.
4: I was just going to say, Hal, if you take me to your meeting, I'm going to act out.
2: I'm also going to throw a tantrum.
4: What is wrong with you?
1: And I'm 40.
2: You will also end up in the back carrying me. Yes.
1: That's hysterical.
4: That man should have stood up, said, I'm sorry, got on the Zoom on his phone right then and there, and he walked back to his car and went home.
2: Yep.
1: Dang. Well, you're right. Two jerks in a row now. All right, Christina with the blue hair.
4: We go to work to escape kids. What is he doing?
1: That part. When my kids were little all the time, I'd be like, I just want to go to work and get away from these kids. You guys don't understand.
4: Yes.
1: It's a break.
2: I love it.
4: My best friend works from home now, and she's like, I loved it at first, but now, oh my God, I just want to go back to the office.
1: Yeah, I remember COVID.
4: It is a lot.
1: Hell to the no.
4: Yes. Yes. Oh my God, never again.
1: No, never
4: I'm
1: again.
4: I'm on my way to work now.
1: Okay.
4: Bye, kids.
2: No
4: Bye,
2: babies.
1: Christina, hey, thanks for calling. We love you.
4: Love you guys.
2: Love you
4: Had
2: back.
4: Fun last night. Bye.
1: Loved everybody that showed up for our live show, Allie and DZ Live last night. So much fun. So two jerks, one's left. He was sitting in the front row last night. Chris from Greenfield.
2: Brave soul.
1: And he participated in the show.
5: What up, Allie DZ? Good morning. Buenos dias. How y'all doing this morning?
2: Buenos dias. Bro, wifey had a little date night and everything.
1: How you doing, Chris?
5: For sure.
1: How you doing?
5: I'm doing great. I had a great time. Had an even better night, you know what I'm saying? But, you know.
1: Ah!
0: Okay.
1: Well, Chris was part of the show. We had him come up for Am I the Jerk? And when it was his time to come up for Am I the Jerk, he went to the bathroom, you guys. And so we were live in the middle of the show, and his wife's going,
2: where'd he go?
1: He went to the bathroom.
2: Too good. No, it was too good. It was awesome that you guys came through, man, and awesome to even have you a part of the show. Mm-hmm.
1: Thanks for coming.
5: For sure. Yep. We appreciate y'all showing us a great time as expected. Didn't expect anything less.
1: We're glad you came. Which way are you going for Am I the Jerk today?
5: You know how we do around here, Allie. We do clean sweeps, and he's definitely the jerk in this situation. Hey, I get it. You know, single parent, you got your things you got to do. But, you know, given that he was offered the choice to do a Zoom, come on, you're like, you got a toddler, you got a baby, you know, that's not going to be there. Just like the last caller said, they're going to be way more comfortable in their environment.
1: Right.
5: You would have been way more comfortable knowing that you don't got to worry about that baby acting out. We all know them babies going to spaz out. And the moment they do, there is no reeling them in.
2: Ding.
5: I get it. You had to do your dad thing, but that wasn't the time. And if your job really is that serious, to where, you know, they're putting that before your family, then, hey, I don't know. Maybe got something to figure out, but definitely could have chose a different route.
2: Yep.
1: Yeah, Emily in East Troy put a comment on Facebook on our stream, said, yeah, he's the jerk. Should have Zoomed with the kid instead of being the kid in the physical meeting. Also, what happened to Find the Five? Emily, another topic for another day.
2: At the next live show, we might have a whole segment on that, bro.
1: Yeah, exactly.
2: 100%. I feel like this dad was trying to martyr himself in the situation, look like super dad with the cape on.
1: Look at me
2: taking care of my kid coming into work when I'm sorry, guy, we don't need all that. We see you. We know you're a dad. Well, go be a dad and actually let the meeting flow.
1: And mom energy is we help with kids and all that, but you bring your kid into a meeting you could have been on Zoom with, I'm going to be irritated. I'm going to be like, dude, I'm not giving you my mom energy right now because you should be at home on Zoom.
2: There's helping
1: now, give me the kid.
2: A mom would have been present enough to understand, like, why would I bring the kid in if I don't have to? I'm not going to make my life harder. Mm-hmm. It's the dad going, I don't actually usually do this,
1: so bad.
2: So I'm gonna bring him in. I don't actually usually take care of these kids.
1: All right, Chris, well, thanks for calling and thanks for coming to the live show last night.
5: Of course, thanks again, y'all. We appreciate y'all.
1: Bye guys, have a good day.
2: New wifey was there,
1: of course. She actually let him talk.
6: I ran into the room.
2: Y'all are the best, man. Much
1: She's
2: love.
1: So funny. All right, thanks for calling, guys. Love you.
5: Love you too. Y'all.
1: Bye. Josefina said, jerk for sure. Alt options, yet still chose to go in. Yeah.
2: Thank you.
1: That's what makes him icky, dude.
2: Thank you. Why do that to yourself?
1: I don't know. And then shout out to Olivia, who commented and said, please do another live show. I unfortunately couldn't make it, but I would love to see you guys live. Aw, maybe so. Maybe we will.
2: We'll roll the dice, but chances are high on that one, y'all.
1: Yeah, we had so much fun last night, and thank you to everyone who came. I think we raised over $2,000 for our walk next weekend.
2: We had well over 100 people.
1: That's a lot.
2: 100 people. You do the math. Let's just call it 105 times 25. You do that math.
1: It was awesome. We'll definitely try to do another one.
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0: It's Allie, and I'm here with Stephanie Valecci, an ELS teacher with Racine School District, who was recently diagnosed and treated for breast cancer. Stephanie, I can't imagine what getting diagnosed with breast cancer feels like.
1: It's a really difficult thing to hear. I was diagnosed at 41 a couple years ago, and I never expected it. I had went in for a routine screening when I was 40, so I highly recommend early detection and everyone getting their screenings. And everything was clear. I have no breast cancer in my family history, so...
0: Wow.
1: 1 year later, when I had my another annual screening at 41, I had then got a call that we needed to do a biopsy.

0: which had then resulted in finding out I had stage one cancer. I was completely unexpected that I was diagnosed, but early detection is absolutely key.
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1: It's Brew. 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
1: Okay, at what point in dating can you ask how much someone makes? This has been trending, and I'll tell you why next. What date? Think of that in your head. I want to hear your answer coming up for I'm Just Asking.

0: a question he's been dying to ask you. I'm just asking with Brew.
1: Okay, a bunch of singles were asked what they'd ideally want a partner to earn, and the average answer in 2026 was $139,000 a year. That's okay. Less than millennials. They said $160K. Women said $172.
2: Okay. Very specific. All right.
1: Dating apps need a new filter if this is like the norm. When is it okay in dating to ask how much somebody makes? Like, how early on can you ask that?
2: I feel like date two or three is where it's at for me.
1: Feels early.
2: Not directly how much do you make, but definitely you ask, what do you do? Or, you know, like those kind of things. Because that's I think that's important. And if somebody says like, oh, I'm a high school teacher, you can pretty much gauge where that's at. And then if somebody says, you know, like, oh, I am in construction management or something, then you're like, oh, probably a little bit more, you know? So you have a ballpark.
1: Okay. So those first two dates, you're keeping pure though.
2: Yeah.
1: You're going off vibes. And then date three, you're ChatGPTing. How much does an HVAC worker?
2: Well, yes, because I think by date three, you know whether or not you like somebody enough to like want to keep going.
1: It's all about balance.
2: Yeah.
3: How long into dating somebody do you ask how much they make? Is there a right answer? What's yours at The Brew Show? That's your question today.
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2: What's up, Alicia? 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

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Y'all are all over the place in the DMs. When is an appropriate time to ask someone how much they make in dating? Is there a right time? What do you think? At the Bruce Show, or call me. We're talking about it next.

0: It's Allie, and I spoke with Chris Brown from the Milwaukee Fire Department about why it's important for him to be at the More Than Pink Walk for Susan G. Komen every year.
1: When you work for the fire department, the reality is that every single day you see somebody on what is probably one of their darkest moments, one of their worst days. 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
0: Can't you need the wins. 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
1: You can't choose your family.
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1: What's up, Jessica? It's Brew. At what point in dating is it okay to ask how much someone makes?
2: You can usually get an idea if you know what their profession is.

0: feel-good story you didn't know you needed. Here's all the feels.
1: All right, Jackson, your good news today. What's up?
2: It started not so great. I went to an appointment at the wrong time. Oh. But then I ran into a friend I hadn't seen in months.
1: Oh, that's nice. So it's like almost a meant-to-be thing, right? It's great.
2: Yeah, she cheered me up. It was great.
1: Especially when it's like someone you haven't seen in a long time and you get to rekindle. Like, it's just like, I don't know, something about that, I swear, is like good for the soul. Finally getting to catch up.
2: Yeah, it makes the bad thing feel like it was meant to be.
3: I love when life things happen like that. That's giving us all the feels. Hey, here is today's quote. You can't control whether someone misunderstands you. You can control how much energy you spend trying to correct them, though.
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4: 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And this one's about Guillermo González Camarena, an engineer born in Guadalajara, Mexico, who at just 23 years young patented a system for color television. 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

0: 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I don't think I theme this countdown ever, but sometimes I swear it's like meant to be. I got like a category of the best new artists for the Grammys. They've all been nominated before, and we'll count them down from 4 to 1 next. Zara Larsson, Olivia Rodrigo, Teddy Swims, hang out. It's Bruise Beats, your top 4 songs today in minutes.
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Woo! It's Brew's Beats, number 4.

0: What's up, Zara Larson? What should everyone be doing in their car while they listen to your song?
1: Sing along.
2: Okay, good. I was going to say, start swerving.
1: Yeah.
2: Run over some traffic
1: cones. Don't do that.
0: Be safe. Here's Zara now.

Teddy Swims, Mr. Know-It-All, runner-up on your countdown today. He's out on the Ugly Tour right now. That's the name of the new album, too, that's coming out. He's so excited about this, his most vulnerable album yet. Can't wait to hear what that's about. Olivia Rodrigo from her third album. This is Drop Dead, number one on Bruise Beats.

I bet. Said I got drive, I don't need a car. 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I'm doing things they ain't seen before. 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I'm a demon lord. Fall off what? I ain't seen the horse. Called your bluff, better cite the source. 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
0: Oh, we should wait to hear what we sound like in the fall. So many fun things, so many concert tickets. Stay tuned. I could

0: us up, Adrina. You love this artist, right?
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0: Oh, my gosh. 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
0: Woo! That's almost like borderline illegal, right?
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0: Yeah, you act like you own the place. 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
1: I don't know how I let this happen.
2: With who?
1: The girl next door, you know?
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1: I don't know what to do.
2: So it wasn't you.
1: All right.

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Yeah, I just got word we're less than 100 days away until Christmas, and experts are saying start saving now. Yeah, I'm planning a wedding right now, so I hope my family's cool with homemade macaroni art for gifts.

0: mom who was struggling with breast cancer?
1: So my mom was diagnosed with breast cancer at age 33.
0: Wow.
1: And she battled that for 15 years before she lost her life when she was 44.
0: I can't imagine having a mom battling breast cancer for 15 years through a lot of your childhood, too.
1: Yeah, it was honestly my entire childhood, if you think about it.
0: Mm-hmm.
1: But my mom was, throughout all of that, she remained incredibly positive. She never stopped loving us. Like, she was a normal mom, just like us, right?
0: Mm-hmm.
1: And so that's honestly why I got involved with Komen, because I thought this is a way to honor my mom, help other people, and then it would be something that she would be incredibly proud of at the same time.
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1: If this person in your family doesn't approve of your partner, is it a deal breaker? Hang on. We got to help Hannah, who's going through this situation. Hang on. We'll get your feedback. Love them or list them is next.
2: For all

0: One date, one story. One big decision. Brew has the juicy details. The good, the bad, and the... Are they serious? With Love 'Em or List 'Em.
1: What's up, Hannah? So you are dating this guy, but there's one person who doesn't approve. What's going on?
2: Hey, Brew. My dog hates him.
1: Your dog?
2: Just absolutely hates him. My dog hates him. And I don't mean he's just shy around him, but every time he comes over, my dog growls, avoids him, and literally like wedges himself between us on the couch.
1: Oh, no.
2: And the weird part is that my dog loves everybody. I've never seen him act like this with someone.
1: Uh-oh.
2: And my boyfriend is just like, he's going to warm up to me eventually. It's just going to take some time. And I don't know if I trust him, because if my dog doesn't trust him, how can I trust him?
1: Our dogs have such a good intuition, and also they're a huge part of your life. So, like, if this is going to be a problem, I could see that making a bit of a, you know, divide between you both. So, I totally get reaching out about this. You came to the right place. We have a lot of dog lovers, cat lovers, dating experts, I feel like, that listen. So, we'll get you some feedback and decide tomorrow if you should love them or list them, all right?
2: Okay.
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I bet. 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
1: 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If you're one of those people who has a hard time sitting still, same. After my last marathon, I very confidently said, I'm never doing that again. 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I'm going to do New York City this year. 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
1: 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I got to go meet up with Pops real quick. Hold on. Dad, I'm on the way. 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
6: Well, hi there. Are you Ben Brist? I see you just moved here. I wanted to say hello. Come from Madison, did you? Bring anything along with you from there? Oh, what's that? They taught you to support higher taxes? Oh, well, that might not be as popular here. And you wanted more restrictions on police? We support our cops here. But I know those Madison police have a tough job. I saw a big street takeover protest there again this summer. That got nasty. Oh, what's that? You say you've organized protests in Madison? Oh, my. Hope you don't plan on bringing that here with you. Oh, say, Ben, I brought you the address for your polling place. Saw you voted 21 times in Madison, but only once here. I wanted to make sure you know where to go. Well, let me know if you need any help unpacking. I know some of these things can take some time, like earning our trust.
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1: And I'm Angela Kinsey. And we're the Office Ladies. We're still talking about all the hilarious behind-the-scenes details from The Office with icons from the show like Rainn Wilson, Greg Daniels, Melora Hardin, and so many more.
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